0: alone. Yeah.
1: Leave that man alone.
0: Yeah. It's alright if they wanna talk this. Yeah. I heard that they never walk right. Yeah. Since you're Nathan, I'ma still be alright. I'ma still be your rap. Yeah. Ticket Satan, I'ma still be your rap. Yeah. Cease to gravy, that the veal was all white. Yeah. We smashed like mashed potatoes, tax evaders. Shout my brother Honey, I just made like 1.5 in Asia. Yeah. Man, this is crazy how a nigga.

but I broke the mold. Made a crack to safe, only time I broke the code. Even get twice as rich if it wasn't for clothes, alcohol, and hoes. Yeah, I want the dope, alcohol, and hoes. Gotta stop tricking on every ruby and amber rose. Yeah, I'm still in my prime, I seen these hoes get old. No shoulder left the crown, hold my shoulders cold. This what you chose, this what you chose, yeah.

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0: Hi. We back. We got food. We got McDonald's. And we're going to rank some more
1: Five
0: songs.
1: stars.
0: So we have B-sides and rarities, except Tomorrow Never Dies, Independence Day, and Sadly Never Be. Like, hello.
1: I can't.
0: And then we have some stuff off the She Looks So Perfect B-sides EP thingy, Heartache on the Big Screen, The Only Reason, stuff like that. And then we have Daylight, Just Saying, Girls Talk Boys, and Unpredictable. I was gonna put Gotta Get Out, but Samira said no.
1: Nah.
0: We just gotta get out.
1: Even if the earth's
0: With
1: falling.
0: Callum's low,
1: This V-neck.
0: his V-neck. So once again, we have 15 songs. We're gonna shuffle, and we're gonna see where this is debut era five songs. Yeah, all of it is debut era five songs because something's off the Amnesia EP, which I don't understand why they did that, but. Except Girls Talk Boys. Well, Girls Talk Boys. Sounds Good, Feels Good.
1: Girls Talk Boys was Sounds Good, Feels Good era, yeah.
0: Okay. I'm thinking of the music video. But yeah. So, let's see what's first.

0: Okay, that was unpredictable. Not my favorite. I prefer Gotta Get Out, but I wasn't allowed to put Gotta Get Out on this playlist. So,
1: I wasn't allowed.
0: I'm going to put Unpredictable at 14.
1: 14's crazy.
0: Jenny?
2: 7.
0: Whoa.
1: I like that one.
0: Samara?
2: Bro, put it at 3.
0: Whoa. Whoa. Samara, may I remind you?
2: Put it at 3.
0: Samara.
2: Put it at 3.
0: Samara.
2: Put it at 3.
3: You heard the woman.
2: There's a reason why I wanted it on this playlist.
3: It's a good song. I enjoyed it.
0: Okay. Next. No comment. No comment. Oh my god, wait. I moved my stuff. Okay. Next.

0: All right, that was the only reason. I actually don't listen to that one at all.
1: I do occasionally.
0: The only reason I'm going to put at 13. What's going to be my 15? You know what? Lost Boy.
2: I'll also put this one on 13.
0: Okay.
1: I think I'm going to do 10.
0: Okay.
2: That's solid.
1: I was going to go 8, but I don't want to put it up that high yet.
0: No. Too early.
1: Yeah.
0: All right.
1: I still stand by unpredictable, though.
2: Ty has no comment once more.
0: No comment. All right, let's see what's next.

0: That was Mrs. All America. I really like that song. That song has grown on me a lot. I like the melody to it. And I like the chorus. And the minivan. I wonder if Michael still likes the minivan. I wonder if Crystal drives one. I was talking to Marissa earlier, and I was like, I wonder if it's one of his car lineups, if he has multiple cars. A nice minivan. I think I'm going to put Miss All American at 12. Because I just know what's coming. Jenny.
1: 9.
0: Samara.
2: 15.
0: Whoa. Samara.
2: I know what I'm doing.
0: Okay, I trust you.
2: I know what I'm doing.
0: You sound really confident. Mm-hmm. All right. Let's see what's next.

0: That was just saying. I really don't listen to her often. What about you?
1: She's fun.
0: She's fun. Yeah, she's fun.
1: I think I'm like the one of three fans that like that song. But I think it's so fun.
0: I'm going to put Just Saying at 15.
1: Okay.
0: Just because I don't listen to her.
1: No, I think that's valid.
0: And like what they said in their ranking video is very talky.
1: Yeah, but I think it's fun.
0: It is. It's fun.
1: When I drove by, I could see his mom was home. Like, are you kidding?
0: Jenny, Just Saying.
2: 14.
0: Samara?
1: I'm going to do 14 as well. I know exactly what order I'm doing right now.
0: You know what you're doing.
1: Like, I know my 13 and everything.
0: Oh.
2: No, I just feel cheated. I just can't win.
0: Gosh. It's okay. Anything can turn.
2: Yeah.
0: We know what happens. All right. She's confident now.
1: I'm confident now, but it is definitely going to change.
0: Something's going to happen.
1: Something is going to happen. I'm going to make a misstep.
0: You are going to make a misstep. All right. Let's see.

0: Okay, before we rank, we can rank it first and then we can talk about it. I'm going to put Dele at, oh, crap. This is, someone else go first. Jenny.
1: Jenny go. Did I do 9 yet?
0: Yes.
1: 7 yet?
0: Yes.
1: 8.
0: Okay. Ooh, unpredictable over daylight. I'm looking at you sideways.
1: Samara's unpredictable at 3. And I stand by that. 12.
0: I can't write that.
2: Oh, see, and you're looking at me crazy.
1: I think it's an amazing song, but I know what I'm doing. You guys don't believe me. I know what I'm doing.
2: Okay, I don't know what I'm
1: my
2: doing.
1: My 13 is saved. My top 10s are saved. Like, sorry, I got
0: Daylight, I'm going to put, I want to look. I don't want to look.
1: It's a good song.
0: Daylight, I'm going to put it at 5.
1: I hope this one, the song that I'm thinking of is next. I really want to listen to it.
0: But we were discussing, because I'm new to this Five Sauce lore. I was there in 2014. I saw them before One Direction. I was there. I was alive. And I was in my Five Sauce bag. It was my Five Sauce and my One Direction bag. I then fell off because I found

0: first song I've ever heard by them. And I've been deeply into this fandom ever since. I saw them like 7 times. I saw Luke solo. Like, I'm very deep into this fandom. And the Rolling Stones article was published, I believe, like 2017, 2016. Like, right, like during the Sounds Like Feels Good era. And
1: I think it was 2016.
0: 2016. And it was pretty much just the four of them, like, naked on the magazine cover. And they had, like, words, like, written all over them. And this was probably the peak of their career. Like, I love them so much. They're my favorite band in the world. But this was probably the peak of their career, the biggest that they ever were. And I'm pretty convinced that if this album cover or if this magazine cover never came out, I think that they would probably be bigger than what they are.
2: I agree.
0: I think they would be selling out arenas everywhere. Stadiums, probably not.
2: Not yet.
0: Stadiums are, like, reserved for, like, Taylor Swift and One Direction.
2: Hairstyles.
0: Hairstyles. Even Hairstyles is doing arenas.
2: Yeah, he's MSG doing...
0: MSG is strictly...
2: The, like, next one, the next row, the next leg, though, is...
0: Is stadiums?
2: Stadiums, because he's doing Mercedes-Benz in Atlanta.
0: Oh, okay. But, like, the entire article, which I think the journalist who wrote it really did them dirty, but it was pretty much just saying about how they're, like, untouchable and they could have any girl that they want and that they drink all this alcohol, they do this, they do that, and just made everyone, like, really look at them weird because it made them sound like terrible people. But, you know, you have to look at it, like, even when I was, like, in 7th grade when this came out, I think, maybe 6th. Either way, like, I feel like I had more media awareness than half the internet to this day does, because they were 20 and 21, 22 years old. They're literally, like, young adults. They have all this money. They have all this attention. Like, they're one of the biggest bands in the world. And you expect them to, like, not think that they're, like, the best thing since sliced bread? Like, truly, I think it's so bizarre that the entire internet literally destroyed them. And you have to think about what was going on in their personal lives at this point, too. Because Luke was with Arzalea, who...
2: Asparagus.
0: Who, like, probably traumatized him. Like, literally traumatized him. She, like, he was doing all these hard drugs because of her. Like, he wrote Outer Space and Carry On his, like, life experience. Ashton was struggling at one point. I think Michael and Callum, they were just chilling.
2: Michael talked about in the article a lot of mental health.
0: Yeah.
2: Stuff.
0: So it's like...
2: So did Callum, I think.
0: Yeah, and, like, you can't expect them to, like, know everything. Again, at 21. Like, they were literally stripped of their youth. They don't remember being a teenager.
2: And, like, they did this, you know, but they did this 10-year anniversary podcast, and they didn't remember, like, most of it. I mean, they had papers in front of them, but I remember them saying, like, it wasn't so bad they don't remember it, but it was, like, they don't remember.
0: Like, they were working, like, every single day for probably 3 years.
2: Five countries, 5 days.
0: Yeah.
3: Crazy.
0: Like, that's insane. And so, again, like, you just can't expect them to be making the right choice every single second of the time. So, it's literally, like, what Simon Cowell did to One Direction in their early years.
2: Yeah.
0: So, again, like, I don't really know what you expected from them.
2: Right. I will say, my favorite thing about entering a new phase or era when, like, of celebrity, I love the lore. I eat up the tea every single time. And Five Sauce has been my favorite tea and lore that I have ever learned.
3: Ever.
2: Because it's so much. I'm learning something new every day.
0: It gets so deep.
2: It gets really deep. And you know what? I've been seeing comments on TikTok of people like, why do you still support them if they're bad men and cheaters?
0: I see
2: that a lot, actually.
0: And, okay, the cheating thing, like, yes, like, it's, obviously, cheating is unnegotiably, like, it's a bad thing. Mm-hmm. Like, you could ask anybody, and it's a bad thing. You could probably ask Ashton himself, and he'll probably,
3: didn't he tweet about, like, cheating being
2: a bad
3: thing?
2: Yeah, he tweeted a song. He was like, I wrote breakup at a time where everyone around me was cheating, and I was like, and this needed, like, a banger song to it, and, like, of an imaginary situation, and everyone ate him up in the comments.
0: And, well, again, like, he agrees it's a bad thing. But it's also like, if

0: you made your, if you decided how you felt on about people based off of what they do in their personal lives, you're not gonna like anybody.
1: Right.
0: Chris Brown still, I'm sorry, I can't, I will never be able to support Chris Brown. Chris Brown has one of the biggest platforms ever, and he abused Rihanna. He's doing the craziest things on stage. Like, same thing with Kanye West.
1: Yeah.
0: Like, the things that Kanye West is objectively a terrible, terrible person, and he's still selling out stadiums to this day. So, how can you
1: We're worried about
0: make,
1: the wrong
0: you are worried
1: people.
0: about the wrong people, genuinely. Like, again, cheating is not right, but if you are going to base how you feel about an artist based off what they do in their relationships, like, that's terrible.
1: Yeah.
0: And, like, I, again, I'm probably not the best person to be saying this because, like, I love Matty Healy from the 1975.
1: 1975.
0: And objectively, he was a controversial man online. But again, like, I'm not basing how I feel about the music based off what he does in his personal life.
1: Separating the art and the artist.
0: Exactly. I love country music. Am I saying that I love what every country singer does? No.
1: Right.
0: Like, that's not realistic.
2: Jason Aldean.
1: Jason, we did go see
0: Jason
1: Jason
0: Aldean.
1: Aldean, and
0: I saw him
1: that was a
0: twice.
1: fire show.
0: Yes. So, like, you just can't base everything off of actions. Because even, like, people that you know personally, you wouldn't be speaking to probably your own parents if you
1: Samara
0: did
1: keeps calling out
0: everything.
1: my man when her man is objectively worse.
0: My man, what are you talking about?
1: Callum.
0: Oh. I'm just saying in general. I'm sure Callum would also agree that cheating is bad. I'm sure he would. Listen, my main man is happily married with a child.
1: Yeah, two of them matured and grew. Well, I don't think Michael was ever bad. Besides, your Cubanism is in my hands.
0: Well, that was also inappropriate that they leaked his private messages.
1: Yeah, that was crazy. Like, I do remember that because I remember just thinking how diabolical that was.
0: Yeah.
1: But no, Michael and Luke are family men now. Michael has two kids, which still is like unbelievable.
0: Yeah.
1: And then Luke has one kid.
0: I'm not ready to start again. But, like, I can't. Like, people are so performative.
1: I agree.
0: People are so performative. They just want people to think that they're woke and they're trying to do. Like, Girl in Red.
1: Wait, what does she do? I've heard in years.
0: She hasn't done anything, however. So, like, you know, like, We Fell in Love in October.
1: No.
0: It's like a very popular song.
2: You don't know that song, girl?
0: That's why I love fall.
2: Yeah.
1: Oh, okay.
0: She was wearing a red sweater on the album cover. She changed it to blue.
2: Yes, I saw that.
0: Because
1: people
0: of, like,
1: thought.
0: yes.
1: Okay.
0: Which, again, crazy.
1: Wait, but
2: crazy pull,
1: that's.
2: because it's just a. The red matches way better, but.
1: Wait, Girl in Red? And she had to switch it to a blue sweater?
0: Because of people saying that they thought she was a Republican.
2: Her name is Girl in Red!
0: Which, like, this is, people are so performative, and artists are doing things right now just to show that they're apparently on the right side of history, which this could go back to the whole Ed
1: The
0: Sheeran
1: cheering thing,
0: debacle that we went
1: yep.
0: through when all of his opening acts dropped.
1: And I'm telling you, yes, they probably felt with their morally they could do it, but it was definitely it was PR
0: It
1: because
0: was
1: they knew if they
0: everything.
1: stayed, it would have been all bad. There's no right way to do it. Like, there's no there, they had no choice. They were left with nothing because if they would have stayed, then that would have been it, they would have looked bad, and then they dropped and they still look odd. So, like, there was no right or wrong thing to
0: It's a
1: do.
0: very damned if I do, damned if I don't.
1: Yeah.
0: And I just hate how much social media has made everyone, like, people are literally, like, walking on their tiptoes. Like, people are afraid to mess up because everyone on Twitter just freaks out immediately. And it really makes me mad. Like, that's why I will hardly go on Twitter, just because of how performative everybody
2: Negative.
0: is.
1: Yeah.
0: So it's just hard.
1: Something happened recently where people were getting on them. I forgot.
0: It's literally everybody too.
1: Yeah.
0: Like, I go on Twitter and I'm a really big Taylor Swift fan, and it's just hate on her constantly, or it's putting her against Tate McRae or Beyonce or Ariana Grande or literally anybody. And I just don't understand, like, why people just can't be
1: Normal.
0: appreciative of female artists instead of pitting them against each other.
1: Right.
0: Like, why can't they just be, like, accomplished and having, like, their own fan bases? Yeah, you could have a favorite,
1: Right.
0: But the fact that you're actively hating on people's bodies and you're hating on their music and you're hating on this and you're hating on that, like,
3: you don't have to listen to it.
0: How truly boring is your life that you have nothing else to do but sit on Twitter all day and just hate on people?
1: Mm-hmm.
0: Like, that is so beyond me. Get a job. You don't truly get a job.
1: Like, what are we doing here? But social media is also, like, even at the Ed Sheeran, because we did go see Ed Sheeran, but even at the Ed Sheeran show, I was looking around the stadium, and it really made me realize how small social media is compared to how, because everyone on social media was like, oh, no, like, everyone's reselling their tickets, like, it's empty, like, no one's going, like, everyone's selling their tickets. It was still a sold-out show. Like, it was full. Mm-hmm. And it kind of put things into perspective for me, because it just showed how small social media truly is. And yeah, it's kind of weird. It's like different because like people could have sold their tickets like to other shows, what they're talking about. But I looked at the Philly hashtag and everyone said that they sold their tickets, but it was still.
0: That stadium was sold out.
1: No, it was full.
0: Yeah.
1: Like, I was looking around the entire time. Like, there was, I don't think there was, I didn't see a section with, that was empty.
0: No. And that's, people are so performative, and it just makes me so incredibly angry. Because,
1: mm-hmm.
0: again, like, have your opinions, but it's also, like, what are you gaining from just hating online? Right. Like, truly, what are you getting? Like, I mentioned Chris Brown and Kanye West, like, 5 minutes ago. I don't like them. I don't care for their music. I don't have any desire to go open up Spotify and play whatever it is. But I'm not posting and sitting online. Talking about how much I hate them. Like, that
3: oh,
0: is,
3: I hate them. Oh, I hate them. Oh,
0: like,
3: bad.
0: That is so beyond me. Like, I do not get it.
1: And, like, who cares? Like, no one cares if you don't like... Like, you don't have to like them, but why you gotta say it out loud?
0: Exactly.
1: Like, why must we make it public?
0: Yeah.
1: But...
0: And it's fun to have, like, debates with your friends and stuff.
1: Like, the debate me and Samara were having in McDonald's.
0: Her take was crazy.
1: No, guys. It's not. I'm not gonna say it on Twitter because I'm gonna get, like... crucified. This is a Samara and me debate, and I'm gonna stand 10 toes down on my debate.
0: But it's just like, again, like, genuine, like, get a job. If you have a job and you still have time to hate, get another job.
1: In this economy, you're gonna need it.
0: Like, it's beyond me.
1: No, yeah, but that was my thoughts. I just love, like, everyone's like, oh, like, why do you care about that? I don't know, it's just fun. I just like learning about things, and I love tea, and I don't know. It's fun.
0: Oh, yeah, like, I want to know everything.
1: I want to know everything.
0: But.
1: And, like, I will make mental, like, mind maps in my brain. I have a map of, whatchamacallit, in my phone. Of my man in my phone. Because I was just so appalled. That's how, I was so appalled. Because it was one after the other. And I'm like, no way these were only months and years apart.
0: Yeah.
1: And then I had to outline it. And I was like. Like, it's fun. I don't know. Because once I get in a rabbit, like, you guys know me. Once I get in a rabbit hole, like.
0: Yeah.
1: I dig.
0: Yeah.
1: Deep. I'm just curious. I'm just a curious cat. But it didn't change my opinion on him. Is he, like.
0: Like, we're not excusing the behavior. Because,
1: absolutely not.
0: Like. No. Again, like.
1: Because I will call him out on it anytime I can.
0: Exactly. I will call out every single artist that I love. I have a Taylor Swift tattoo, and I will still call her out if I don't agree with it.
1: Oh, my God. Eminem doing a song with Kid Rock? Oh, my God. Don't piss me off. Because, no. I saw this. My friend Casey sent me a tweet about this yesterday, and I was like, oh, that's fake. He would never. Wrong. I go to Kid Rock's Instagram post, future Eminem. I go, Marshall, on your birthday, too? It's released on his birthday.
0: That's crazy.
1: I go, Marshall.
0: I have no idea.
1: Yes. I go, Marshall, what are you doing? Like, what's going on? And Kid Rock made a Instagram post about it. They were like, we put our political beliefs inside and we believe in the power of friendship and this.
0: It's exactly what Ed Sheeran said, though.
1: Yeah.
0: Like, the power of music and just the idea of concerts and just gatherings like that are so much stronger than what is than what the outside world is.
1: I agree. I love a good concert.
0: Yeah.
1: But, okay. Little tangent.
0: This should be a podcast. You should have recorded this.
1: Oh, my gosh. How do I go back? But
0: how do I go back?
1: And I just texted, whatchamacallit, and I was like, I have an idea. because I need to get all this out of my brain.
0: Who?
1: Marissa. Oh. I need to get all this out of my brain because it's just so interesting to me.
0: Meet this girl.
1: You do. She's lovely. I freaking love that girl. But like even with Michael Jackson, I know every single piece of his life. I'm an encyclopedia. Like, give me a year.
0: I said a bad word.
1: Did I? I freaking love that girl.
0: I thought I said the F word.
1: Oh, no. Like, even with Michael Jackson, like, if you give me a year and I will tell you everything Michael Jackson did in that year. Like,
0: 1947.
1: 1947. He was not alive. No, but yeah, little tangent, but let's see what's next. I put Daylight in 5. Jenny put Daylight in 8. I don't even want to say Samara. Samara put Daylight in 12 because apparently she knows what she's doing.
0: I know what I'm doing.
3: She knows what she's doing.
1: Sure. Okay, let's see.

0: All right, that was Hardik on the big screen. She's going to go in. I love her so bad, but I can't put her that high. I'm going to put her at 6. No, 7. No, yep, 7. I love her so bad, but I feel like if I put it in my top 5, it's going to screw me up. Hardik on the big screen. Okay, Jenny.
1: 6.
0: Okay, period. I approve.
1: Thanks. Thanks.
0: Samara.
2: Put it at 9.
0: Okay. I thought you were about to say something like 13. No, but me and Samara were debating in McDonald's that I think Ashton's a better singer than Luke. And I will stand.
2: That is simply just not true. I cannot believe that you are going to sit there and say that. Did you say that to Marissa? Yeah, because she wouldn't agree with you.
0: No, she wouldn't.
2: Nobody on this earth would agree with you.
0: I think many people on this earth would agree
2: with you. No, I don't think so.
1: Nobody on this earth.
0: I'm going to make a secret Twitter account. And then post it on there.
2: Yeah, because you're going to get deactivated. That's crazy.
0: No, because I've listened to both Ashton's and Luke's solo projects. I've listened to both of their work in the band. And just, like, I think Ashton has a better range. And I will die on that hill. Amen.
1: You're going to die because Samara killed you.
0: I love Luke Hemmings. Like, I really do. But, like, he can sing. A little 1-2.
1: A little 1-2.
0: No, because Lie to Me. What a beautiful song. Okay.
1: Apparently not.
0: Give me English Love Affair. All right, bye.

0: That song is glorious. That's and I'm going to put her in number two.
1: I'm also going to put her in number two. Very good song. Samara Carey's song, actually.
0: It is Samara's song.
2: For context, everybody, I have Nothing Lasts Forever, Nothing Stays the Same tattooed on my body forever. So that is number one for me. I mentioned it in my college graduation speech. Like, that song in 2011 had the same line. It's like a very big line for the band. It's a big line for me. It's a big line for just our lives in general. And that song is just something. Nothing lasts forever. Nothing stays the same.
0: Because it doesn't. Mm-hmm. Even as much as bad as you want it to. Mm-hmm. Nothing will last forever.
2: But I think that's the beauty in it.
0: Mm-hmm. I do.
2: I think that's the beauty in it.
0: They're really good lyricists. Thank you, Ashton Irwin. Who wrote this one? Wait, no, because he can write a song. So can Luke Hemmings. And whenever Ciara Deaton's on a song, I know that's going to hit. Whenever Ciara Deaton is credited on a song, I know I'm going to cry, and I know it's going to hit. Who wrote this one? Oh, Luke and Callum.
2: Mm-hmm, mm-hmm. Callum is a writer, too.
0: Yeah, they can all write.
2: Yeah,
0: and
2: period.
0: Then Michael can produce the heck out of an album. Because why is 5 Sauce 5 their best album? And guess who was produced by?
2: Tell me about it.
0: Michael Clifford. Like, hello? But that was Wherever You Are, one of my favorite, probably top five favorite 5 Sauce songs. I'm a ballad girl, so I love their ballads. Mm-hmm, mm-hmm. But let's see what's next. Give me Disconnected.

0: He definitely used natural deodorant.
1: He was sweating.
0: Nasty. Okay, for context, so one of my biggest fears is that one day they'll somehow stumble upon this radio station and just hear us. But Samara sent me a, showed us a picture of Ashton. I think it was in Europe because I see this picture everywhere. He's in slides. Cheetah print pants. Cheetah print shorts. And slides with no socks, by the way. Cheetah print shorts. And the five-star zip up. Mind you, after the show. So, like, looking a little disheveled. But then we just started talking about his eras and... What a time. And also, thank you, Gemma Styles, for this song.
1: Very fun song.
0: I'm going to put her in six. Jenny.
1: Four. I like listening to this song in my car.
0: Period.
1: Very fun.
0: She's a good one. She was amazing live. And I know during the Five Saw show, they gave Ashton the second verse, the bridge.
2: Yeah, but that was a Dice song.
0: Oh, was so, it?
2: Yeah.
0: Okay. It's right, your turn.
2: I'm going to do six as well.
0: Okay. She's good.
2: My list right now is exactly what I wanted.
0: Sure about that?
2: For now, yes.
0: For now. All right. That was not disconnected, by the way. That was English Love Affair. But yeah.

0: That was out of my limit. I do prefer the EP version of that one because in after the bridge for the Haven't Even Seen the Best of Me, I think it's Callum. He does a little note change. Mm-hmm. And I didn't do it in this one. And I sounded really dumb when I sang it out loud. But out of my limit, I'm going to put her in 8. Jenny.
1: Do I have 8?
0: No.
1: 6?
0: No.
1: What do I have?
0: 1, 3, 5, 10, 11, 12, 15. Huh. Wait.
2: 1, 2, 3, 4, 5.
1: Five.
0: What the heck are you going to put in 15?
1: I don't know.
0: Your 15 song choices were out of here already.
1: Listen.
0: Samara.
1: I think I'm going to do 4.
0: Period. Unpredictable at 3 just looks so wrong.
1: It's deserved. I will not change my mind about Unpredictable.
0: I did do go on a tangent today during this album and why this album means a lot, because specifically She Looks So Perfect. I don't know if I've told you how that song makes me violently sob sometimes, but that song literally, like, it makes me cry because it makes me realize how old I'm getting. Like, I was, For example, the last time I saw She Looks So Perfect in August, but then before I went to the Everyone's a Star show, the last time I saw She Looks So Perfect was when I was 10 years old in 2014. And then seeing it now, I'm like, darn it, I'm growing up. And then I was crocheting my Michael Jackson blankets and I was going on the Five Sauce channel, as one does, to find some content to watch as I crochet. And I was on my phone or something, and the She Looks So Perfect video started playing. And I saw Luke with the lip ring and just looking look so baby, and I started crying. Because that time of life was so good. I was 10, just going to school, no bills, no life, no nothing.
1: I feel connected to that album just because I literally grew up with them.
0: Mm-hmm.
1: Like, and it's just crazy to see, like, how my life has changed, like, as their life has changed. And, like, every album, like, there was just a different era of my life. Like, when Everyone's a Star came out, I was going through, like, the craziest breakup of my life.
0: And you had I'm Scared I'll Never Sleep Again.
1: I did. I literally posted it. The week that I went through that breakup, that album got released. And, like, that, I mean, I don't connect to the album to the breakup, but, like, I'm scared I'll Never Sleep Again was literally perfect for that time.
0: Yeah.
1: Like, Sounds Good, Feels Good. Like, I was literally in, like, 7th grade.
0: Mm-hmm.
1: Like, I was in 6th grade or 5th grade when Self-Titled came out. Like, I literally grew up with them. Like, I had, like, I don't know.
0: It's just crazy to think, like, even before our show, because we all went to a show together, and even before then, I was like, during She Looks So Perfect and Amnesia, I'm probably gonna cry, because the last time I saw this, I was listening to my iPod Touch, and I was a wee little child, and now that I'm old and I had a Tequila Sunrise in me, like, whoa, like, what do you, like, it just, once again, 5 Seconds of Summer is helping healing something in me, because it's making me, like, remember, like, it's okay to go back to, like, it's okay to go back to the things that made you so happy back in the day, and that can, like, it's healing a part of me now, and I'm able to, like, do stuff I've always wanted to do when I was little. Like, I'm able to, you know, buy stuff with my own money. I'm able to live the experiences that I wanted to live when I was little, but I can't. So I can do it now, and that's exactly why the next time they're all going on tour, we're going on tour. And because it might be their last. I think their next tour is probably their last.
1: I don't think so.
0: You know, okay. No. You know what? I had a crazy theory.
1: They're not breaking. Like, I think no matter how long the breaks are, they're never breaking.
0: I had a theory. And my theory's wrong. But, like, it was, like, at 3 in the morning. I was laying in bed, couldn't sleep. And I just started thinking. I'm staring at the ceiling, super boom playing. Like, I'm just staring at the ceiling. And I'm thinking, like, Everyone's a Star kind of felt like a...
1: They've set themselves that they're not done.
0: No, yeah, but, like, this is what happened in my brain. Like, Everyone's a Star felt like a a closed circle for me for some reason. Because they've done every genre. They did your pop punk, which you have this. They have your ultra pop punk emo for Sounds Good, Feels Good. And then you have Youngblood, which is straight pop. And then you have Calm, which is like pop, but like vibey pop. Five Sauce Five, which is just like chill. And then you have Everyone's a Star, which is your club music. And they kind of went back to the pop rock sound a little bit. So I'm like, it feels like a full circle. And like, I don't know what can they do next?
1: They just...
0: Like, what's next? Like, I'm so excited.
1: It's always so crazy because, like, there's... Like, I mentioned them, like, during, like the Rolling Stone era. Like, that was probably the peak of their career.
0: Mm-hmm.
1: But I think they're one of the only artists that I could probably name off the top of my head that only gets better with every single album.
0: I agree.
1: Like, I love Taylor Swift. I think after Folklore, it just slowly
0: went down. Agree.
1: I still love her. She's my favorite artist of all time. But like you cannot compare the life of a showgirl to Folklore or to Evermore.
0: Folklore's one of the most beautiful albums ever released.
1: Exactly. And then like I love country music, but like country's like
0: you're in a box.
1: You're in a box. And it's like I love One Direction. I feel like One Direction's best album was Made in the AM, but I think it really went downhill after Midnight Memories.
0: I agree.
1: Like, it's just Five Sauce is the only band
0: that's just gotten better that and better. Just
1: gets better.
0: Because this is their best project. Everyone's a Star, like.
1: Their best project. It's not my favorite will always be Five Sauce Five.
0: Correct, yeah.
1: But this is the best era that they're
0: this
1: in.
0: This is, 100% the best era.
1: Yeah.
0: They seem so much happier and. I think like this is where the style I think they've objectively always wanted to go.
1: Yeah.
0: And like now that like they're older, like they can. Like when I heard Not Okay for the first time, because I was there. I was there when the album dropped because me and Samara were besties at that point.
1: Mm-hmm.
0: So I was there when the album dropped and obviously I listened to it. And that was the first time I've ever listened to a Five Sauce album straight through since 2014. So I'm like, what the, in Youngblood, but like, what is going on?
1: Mm-hmm.
0: And I'm like, and then I heard Evolve and then Telephone Busy. I'm like, why are we rapping? Like, and then I remember I'm Scared Only to Sleep Again was my favorite song.
1: It was.
0: From the, like, I even told you. I was like.
1: I sat there and made you listen to it in the car. Like, I don't even remember where we were going.
0: We were going somewhere. But I'm Scared Only to Sleep Again was my favorite song.
1: I wish I had my reaction when I heard Not Okay for the first time. Because I was driving. I was driving to my internship at the time. And I remember my jaw, like, physically, like. And I had to replay it because I was like, there is no way this is the band. Like, there's no way this is.
0: Because what do you mean you go from You Make Me a Complete Mess to let's party, let's rock?
1: Even comparing Five Sauce Five to Not Okay, like hearing, for example, like hearing Bleach.
0: Oh, yeah.
1: Hearing Bad Omens
0: mm-hmm.
1: to Not Okay is.
0: Whoa, whiplash.
1: Insane.
0: I think the song that gagged me the most was Evolve.
1: Oh,
0: when I
1: Evolve
0: first,
1: was insane.
0: When I first listened to it.
1: Yeah.
0: Because I immediately wanted to get into the club. I don't like the club sauce that much. Hot take.
1: I don't love it.
0: I think it definitely, there's a specific vibe you need to. You need to be in a certain state for club sauce. And that is, what time is it? Oh, I have 30 minutes. That is not sober. This is not sober club sauce. But like, they truly have just gotten better and better and better.
1: Mm-hmm.
0: Like for me, like I don't know why I think Youngblood was like from my rankings personally, Youngblood is like a dip, but then they redeemed themselves for Calm with me. Because
1: mm-hmm.
0: like Youngblood has Lie to Me, Ghost of You, Talk Fast, like bangers. But I think for me, I don't like Youngblood is because it's too pop.
1: I could understand.
0: Way too pop for me. But and then you got Calm and that's where they found their footing. But they're an interesting band. I didn't write my article yet, but I might, because they're interesting to me just because of how different every single album is and every single
1: that's
0: era.
1: That's how I feel about the 1975 as well. I know we're not talking about them right now.
0: No, go ahead.
1: But they're so, every single album is so different. And, like, even them, too, like, they, I would argue that they fell off after their second album, and they have five.
0: Mm-hmm.
1: And I still love them.
0: Yeah.
1: They were my third favorite band.
0: Mm-hmm.
1: But, again, it's just, like, my second is One Direction.
0: Mm-hmm.
1: But, like, again, I just can't. Like, And like, red sauce is just something else.
0: Like, even like, yeah, debut and Sounds Good, Feels Good have the same sort of sound, but if you listen to them side by side, mm-hmm. they're completely different. Mm-hmm. Like, they might sound pop punk or whatever they want to call it, but like, if you listen to them, they're two completely different sounding albums. And like, obviously, like, they're pretty similar, but they were just starting out. They were finding their footing. I also think they were sort of put in a box as well.
1: They were also like, yeah, they wrote their own music, but they were pretty much like voluntold what to put out.
0: Exactly. They were put in a box. Yeah. I would definitely say for debut and Sounds Good, Feels Good, they were put in a box because the label or whoever they were with found that this sound worked for them. And they were like, okay, you're going to stay here because this is. But then they experimented better with Sounds Good, Feels Good because mm-hmm. you have San Francisco and all of them. And then Youngblood, they just said, woo. I think they were independent at that time. Were they independent for Youngblood or were they independent for 5 Sauce 5?
1: They were definitely independent for 5 Sauce 5.
0: Yeah.
1: Because that was when Michael was able to produce everything. I can't remember. I think, I know at least the first two, it was very like Higher Hay.
0: Yes.
1: So I know. And I can't remember what Youngblood was.
0: Hold on, let me see something. I can't remember.
1: Calm was during the COVID era, so I think that was like them. Because that was like 2021.
0: Calm?
1: Yeah. Was it? 2021? 2020. Yeah. Because I remember the Wildflower was during quarantine.
0: Sorry. Let me see Calm.
1: Jenny, what do you think? What do I think about
0: everything? 5 Sauce.
3: I knew 5 Sauce, Tumblr, Converse, Red,
0: the flannels.
3: The
1: idiot on the flannels.
0: Calm was independent. Okay. Under Interscope, but
3: yeah, they were like so like peak Tumblr. That's why I like the Troye Sivan era and everything. So, like, I know that album cover, like with the red. That's why it's like the red Converse.
0: So iconic. And I was just talking to Marissa about this earlier. She Looks So Perfect is also a song that brings, I'm going to say, older Gen Z together.
1: She looks so perfect.
0: Because you might not know who the band is, but you know My American Apparel Underwear. Like, they put American Apparel on the map. Mm-hmm. And I think that was so important because they're already solidified in that.
1: The biggest band that no one's ever heard of.
0: Literally. They're already solidified in our generation. And, like, you may not know their names, but you know Amnesia and She Looks So Perfect. And I think that's so important for an artist to have a staple. Like, you have a song that everybody knows. Mm-hmm. Like, Taylor, I'm going to say, she has so many.
1: Taylor has so many. Along With Me, Love Story, Shake It Off.
0: Yeah.
1: Literally, Our Song. Like, lots of older stuff for Taylor. But I would even argue, like, Cardigan.
0: Yeah.
1: For Folklore, I could argue Anti-Hero. I could argue so many.
0: Like, I think it's really important for an artist to have a staple. Mm-hmm. Because that's how you're remembered. Mm-hmm. Like, once again, the biggest boy band you've never heard of, like, that is actually, like, a true statement.
4: I wish there were more boy bands nowadays.
0: NSYNC, they have
1: back boy
0: bands. NSYNC, they have Bye Bye Bye. Backstreet Boys, I want it that way. Michael Jackson, I can't even, he has so many.
1: What makes you beautiful.
0: Like,
4: yeah,
0: but it, like, bring, I just back boy bands. I just find it funny how a song about American Apparel underwear and taking your clothes off in a supermarket, the music video, just brings us, like, last year I went to a bar and I had no clue who this girl was, and She Looks So Perfect played at the bar. Me and the girl were staring at each other like I had no idea who she was. And I love that because every generation I think has one.
1: Yeah.
0: And I think that one's ours. I mean, I think we have a lot, but like, specifically older Gen Z, like, yeah. 25 or 30 or whatever, 25 up. I think that's ours. But kids these days will never know.
3: Having a boy band.
0: It's sad.
1: Bring back boy bands.
0: People don't have any, like, kids don't have things
1: I can't imagine my childhood and just my life as a whole if I wasn't a fangirl.
0: Right.
1: Like, I truly, I could like things normally because there are artists that I like a normal amount.
0: Yeah.
1: But I wouldn't be able to, like, my brother is in the 7th grade and, like, he just, like, doesn't care about music. He doesn't have a favorite song or favorite artist. And, like, I had a favorite artist when I was 4 years old.
0: Same.
1: And it's like, I can't imagine just normal people just listening to music casually.
0: I can't, or like, just, my TikTok
1: bio. Or just liking like, things casually.
0: Yeah, I can't like anything normally.
1: Like, I do for some things, but like, being a fangirl is literally who I am. And right. I don't think that's how it is nowadays.
0: No, it's not. And this is why they are resulting to the internet. Mm-hmm. And this is why they're resulting to
3: TikTok influencers.
0: Materialistic things. Mm-hmm. But like, I've been a fangirl since I was 5 years old. Like, this is a whole lifetime thing. And I can't imagine without it. I've met all my friends about it. Like, I have so many friends online, but like, in different states, I know everybody. If I need a place to go, I have someone. And like, I forgot what I was gonna say. It brought me to what career I wanted to do. People think it's silly because it's like you're obsessing over these celebrities, but it's like while I'm obsessing over these celebrities, I'm making new friends. I'm discovering new music. I'm building a personality because I don't think I'd have a personality if I wasn't like this.
1: Oh my gosh, I'd be so boring.
0: I'm discovering new artists. I wanted to write, which I knew I always wanted to write in music, but now I want to manage artists. I want to do their publicity. I want to do their social media. Like, I want to do all of it. And I wouldn't have done that if I didn't know. Cause I just want to be in it. And I think fangirls make the best music execs because we know what people want. Mm-hmm. But someone hire me, please. I'm like, I graduate in May actually. Please. If I get to work with them ever in my life, you're my plus one.
1: I can't.
0: You guys are my plus ones. No, so okay, let me tell you something. Because oh my god, I can't deal with Samara. So after the Camden show, I knew it. I knew that Ashton would come out. He gave a little wave or whatever. So
1: he
0: like,
1: was
0: it,
1: there for
0: 2 seconds.
1: 5 seconds.
0: But even before I knew he would come out, I told Samara at my house. I was like, Samara, if you want, depending on what time the show ends, I can find us the gate that they're going to go to, because I know sometimes they like to say hi. Ashton usually goes over and says hello and signs things. Do you want to stay? I really want you to meet them. And she's like, I can't. Girl! Please. I have met, I know what it is. I know the experience. I know how it feels to meet one of my favorite people ever. I met JC Shazay and I almost passed out in front of him. I get it. I almost passed out. Like, I was, the way I asked him for a hug, I was like, can I get a hug? Like, it was really bad. And like, I was hyperventilating. I blacked out. I get it. I know the feeling, but I need this to happen for her so bad.
1: I can't.
0: No, yes, you can. Yes, you can. I need it. I need it for her.
1: I was like, when I saw Luke solo, I was probably 10 rows away from him, and I almost passed out just from him standing in front of me. When I was soundcheck for Five Sauce, for the Five Sauce show, I almost passed out because Callum, I think, made eye contact in my general direction. Like,
0: You touched Michael's hand.
1: I touched Michael's hand. I started sobbing. I can't. I literally can't. The only one I haven't had a kind of interaction with was Michael. No, was Ashton. But even then, like, I can't do it. I cannot speak to them in the face. I know that they're humans. I know that they're normal. But just the amount of care that I have in my heart for them. And I sound very parasocial, but it's like, I can talk about that too. Parasocial relationships are not always a bad thing.
0: I agree.
1: However, Taylor Swift wrote But Daddy, I Love Him about it. And there are cons.
0: Yeah.
1: But
0: people can get weird.
1: Thing.
0: Yeah. But I'm one. Samara is meeting 5 Seconds of Summer. If I have anything to do with it, I'm going to start a campaign. If any opportunity I have.
1: And listen, I would love to meet them, but I'm so afraid.
0: And anyone who's listening and has a connection, hit my line. Like, my email is on the 90.7 WCLH website. If you have I need this to happen so bad for Samara, because I know the feeling and I need it to happen. I need to meet Ashton. Because I do need to be there, because I can be her middle ground. Like, I told her, I was like, if he comes out and, you know, like, we can talk to him. I told her, I was like, I'm gonna be right there, and I'm not gonna say anything. I'm gonna let you say something if you want him to write something. And then I said, but Samara, you can't freeze. You can't say your name's Jenny, because you can't say your name's Jenny, because on the video you're gonna be like, he's gonna go, hi Jenny, and then,
3: yes! Yeah.
0: And then Jenny's gonna be like, hi. So I'm going to be there for some. I'm going to be her buffer. And we're like, oh, guys, so sorry. Give me 1 second. I'm shaking.
1: Sorry.
0: Wake up. But no, that's my life. That's one of my life goals, because I know how it feels like, and I need her to experience that. Jenny, your favorite artist as well. I'll get you to meet.
1: I don't know either.
0: But that is one of my, like, I just need that to happen so bad for Samara. So bad. And I'm posting on TikTok so I can get
1: short circuit.
0: So I can get famous on TikTok, and which my audience has found me. I'm no longer a flop.
1: I get a text. Jenny, I'm no longer a flop.
0: I'm no longer a flop on TikTok. Like, even no, but I get it though. I do get it, because they might be different if I ever meet them. Because the way I started hyperventilating when Ashton commented on my TikTok, it was crazy. Like, I have never, I haven't done that since the seventh grade with CNCO and stuff like that. But, like, the way I was almost about to pass out, and the way I was breathing so hard, I get it. They might be a little different. I'm not gonna, you know what, I'm thinking about it now, because JC is, like, old and, like, whatever. He's famous 20 years ago.
1: But you have a chance with Ashton.
0: Thank you, Jenny. Like, anyway.
1: Oh, then we're going to meet them and they're both going to pass on. I'm like this. Hi, I'm Jenny.
0: Hi, I'm Jenny Good.
1: This is Samara. This is Samara. Like, but also, like, I thought about this. And, like, if I met them.
3: What do I say?
1: In a picture, where am I standing? Because if I stand in the middle, okay, I guess that's normal, but I would want to ideally be next to Luke and Callum.
0: Okay, so this is...
1: I'll be like, sorry, guys, can you actually rearrange for a second? Like, are you kidding me? I can't do that.
0: No, you just stand to where you want. When I met BB Mac, I needed to be next to my man. And I went right to Mark both times for my photo, for the one last 2 summers ago, this summer, and for my selfie, I went right to my man. I said, I know where I'm standing. And that's right next to my man, Mark Berry. You literally just go where you want.
1: But, like, if Luke is on the end, hypothetically, then I just have 3 of them on my other side.
0: Oh, well. Awkward. Oh, well. But I know where I'm standing.
1: We know where Talia's going.
0: I'm going to push everyone else away. He's like, sorry. They did throw a meet and greet, I think, in New York when the first came out. Because I keep seeing pictures from that.
1: Probably.
0: And I really wish I was there, because I would have gotten us there. I would have gotten. But yeah. My ultimate life goal as of right now is to get Samara to meet 5 Seconds of Summer.
1: We'll see.
0: We'll
1: tell.
0: It's going to happen.
1: Meet and greet sounds so scary.
0: At least just one of them.
1: And it's also just crazy that this is where my life is now, because... we talked about this breakup a little bit ago, but, like, if I was still with that man, we literally wouldn't be here right now.
3: Crazy.
0: Bad, bad man.
3: Bad, bad man.
0: Bad, bad man. Like, literally, if I've never been in a relationship, but, like, if I get a boyfriend, they need to know that.
3: Their place?
0: They need to know their place. You are number 3.
1: 3?
0: You are...
1: Not even number 2.
0: You are number 3. You have Ashton Irwin in front of you, and you have Michael Jackson. And if I ever get a chance with Ashton Irwin, you're going bye-bye-bye. You're going bye-bye. Like, you're number 3. Every single man, except my dad sometimes, is Michael Jackson's above them. And then Ashton's second.
3: My dad sometimes.
0: And then my significant other. Like, literally, I didn't think about this, but I have NSYNC on my ring finger. But I should have gotten Michael on my ring finger, my left hand, because just to know that I'm locked. So if any man doesn't accept that they're number 3, then sorry.
3: They will.
0: Better. All right. We have 6 songs left.
3: Damn. We should have done a podcast at this point.
0: He was just yapping. All right. Jenny, your list is not bad.
1: My list is perfect.
0: I don't know about that. All right. Let's see what's next.

0: Samara's dead.
1: Oh my god. Samara gone. But closest strangers is number one.
0: Not for long. What do I have? Like, what do I have?
1: One, three, 10, 11, 12, 15.
0: Damn! Huh. Why have so many bottom ones left, huh?
1: Yeah, you.
0: So I have one, three, and then 10 and down, right?
1: Mm-hmm. 10, 11, 12, 15.
0: Well, I think I messed up a little bit. It's okay. I like this one. I'll put it at three.
1: Good.
0: So I have one in the bottom.
1: Yeah.
0: Well, it is what it is, huh?
1: Samara back.
0: Samara back.
1: Wait, shut the door.
0: Yeah.
2: The bathroom was making some weird noises.
1: Oh, no.
2: God, I was like, is somebody in here?
1: Okay, Samara, where's closest strangers going?
2: Five is open?
1: Yep.
2: Put it at five.
1: Oh, you disrespectful.
2: I know what I'm doing.
0: Samara, I have one and then the bottom four.
1: All right. Samara, I'm curious, what is your thoughts on the parasocial relationship thing?
2: So I know that it's probably not the best to act like you know somebody. Like, that's what Taylor Swift wrote about. Like, you don't know my life. Stop saying you know what's best for me. Like, there was moms out there, like grown women saying that she should leave Maddie. There were people saying that she should go back to Joe, like craziest stuff. So she was like, you don't know my life, like I'm gonna do what I want, like whatever. But I don't think it's always a bad thing, because I think people mistake being a fan of somebody as being a stalker. Mm-hmm. And I think that sometimes that's true, but I think a lot of the times people just truly just care about people. And I think people are misunderstanding caring about somebody, being a fan, wanting them to do well in life, whatever, versus being a creep.
1: Mm-hmm.
2: And I just think there is a fine line, but I don't think it's always a bad thing. So.
1: I agree. And, like, people, like, always, I think, I don't want to sound crazy. Like, I'm, like, this is how I feel about, like, no. Actually, let me talk about this, actually, because Michael Jackson. People are odd.
2: People are weird. And it depends on the fandom too. Like this, like the Swiftie fandom, people will act like they know every single moment about Taylor's life. They act like they know everything about her and Travis's marriage. Like, people are weird. Mm-hmm. But I feel like at least for the Five Sauce fandom,
1: They're somewhat normal.
2: And like, we could say jokes about like, oh, Ashton would hate that. And mm-hmm. we're probably right.
1: Right.
2: But it doesn't mean that we're stalking them. Like, caring about somebody and being a fan of them and like knowing personalities about and knowing things about them is not always a weird thing.
1: Mm-hmm.
2: We just care about the person. Yeah. And I don't think that's being creepy or being weird.
0: No.
2: I think it's just showing that you're a fan.
1: Yeah. You know, and like,
0: there's always weird and extreme people in every fandom that give a bad rep. You know,
1: right. Like, I've always said that.
0: Make it look weird.
2: Like, I never said, oh,

0: Callum is my best friend. I never once would say that because I don't know him.
1: Right.
0: But I could say, oh my God, Callum, you're smoking a cigarette again. Like, oh, what's new? Like, but that's because we've seen that online.
1: Right.
0: Like, it's like, that's not a weird thing to know.
1: Mm-hmm.
0: At least I don't think.
1: I don't think so. He does it in public. He would never smoke. Oh, I can curse now. It's 10 o'clock. He was fucking lighting it up on stage during glove saws. Like, it's not new information.
0: Exactly.
1: But, like, people, every time I always say, like, whenever I'm alone or whenever I'm always at my lowest, Michael Jackson's always there to pick me up. Like, they think, oh, that's weird because he doesn't know you. But I'm like,
0: that's exactly how I feel about Taylor Swift. I will say, and I stand by it, Taylor Swift has a song for every single emotion I've ever felt in my life.
1: Correct.
0: That's not weird. It's just true.
1: Mm-hmm.
0: Sorry.
1: Like, whenever I am at the lowest of lows, Michael Jackson is always there to pick me up. And, like, I have to be careful how I word this because I don't want to sound freaking insane. But, like, I don't want to say he's always there as, like, he's a guardian angel because he doesn't know me, so he can't be a guardian angel. But, like, it's, like, little things. So, like, during my driver's test in the DMV, I was just shitting bricks. Human Nature came on. And, like, music comes to me. I truly believe that music comes to you when you need it. So, like, Keep the Faith last year, Matter of Time this year. So it's, like, different things like that where it's, like, I'm not, like, I don't want to sound insane. People, like, there's worse than me.
2: That one lady on TikTok.
1: That one lady on TikTok, exactly. Jenny knows.
3: I know it too.
1: You do know it. Yeah. The washing machine. No hate.
0: No, like, same thing with Taylor Swift. I turned 15, Taylor Swift was there for 15. I turned 22, Taylor Swift was there. Like, nothing new, same thing. When I went through my breakup, she was there. When I started my new job, she was there. When I was going to get interviewed for my job, she was there. When I graduated college, I referenced her in my speech 3 separate times.
1: Mm-hmm.
0: Like, that's not weird to be supportive of a person.
1: It's not.
0: You would do the same thing if it was a family member. It's human nature, Michael Jackson. It's human nature, and it's just a response that people have to other people.
1: Right.
0: I am a firm believer that people are good at heart.
1: Mm-hmm.
0: And it's normal for people to care about other people.
1: Yeah.
0: And that's parasocial.
1: And it's normal to feel connected to the people you like as well.
0: Exactly.
1: Like, once again, Michael Jackson. Like,
0: this would be a great podcast, and we're not even recording.
2: That's what I'm saying. I know. Frick the album review. Let's go record a podcast.
1: Like Michael Jackson, he is always there, like, unexpectedly. Like, I've heard, I can hear one day, I'm trying to think of a song, Billie Jean. I can find a new meaning to it and it can connect with me. Like, that's a really bad example because that's a really bad,
2: it's,
1: like,
2: a really weird song.
1: That's a really,
2: like,
1: weird song. But Keep the Faith. I've heard Keep the Faith for all of my life. But it didn't connect with me, and I didn't understand it until I had to live through it, if that makes sense. It didn't speak to me until I needed it to. Super Bloom. Hated that album. Hated that goddamn album so bad in the summer. I was like, what is this? Not my vibe. But now that I can connect to what it speaks to, I love it. So. Hey, Skid.
0: Don't you think about the future. Hey, skinny, skinny, don't cry.
1: Too bad.
0: Too bad.
1: And I still thought Harry Styles sung that song when I first listened to it. I'm still bamboozled that it's not Harry Styles. Anyway.
0: They have frozen Alanis at the Williamsburg Fair.
1: What? Frozen Alanis.
2: Late night calls and another text.
1: All right.
2: Next.
1: Next.

0: Guys, I synced up the music video on my phone perfectly.
1: Perfectly.
0: And I'm just so proud of myself. All right. Girls Talk Boys is going to go in 11. Where's my pen? When the girls. Okay, that is correct. All right. Jenny.
1: 12.
0: Samira.
2: 11.
0: Guys, I really hope I win one of Ashton's tank tops.
1: I don't want to be around you if you do. Ooh.
0: I really want one of his tank tops.
1: I need to win his, girl, you know that stank. You know that that smells so incredibly bad. They're not going to wash that. You're going to open up that bag and be like, whoa. Gonna be a gym bag on a sweaty day.
0: I want one so bad. Like,
1: especially if you got one of the Spanish ones.
0: That's me! Like, that's me! Like, please! Universe, someone, the Daily Sauce, please. Pick me. Like, okay, I would wear it once and then frame it.
1: Ooh.
0: What, Jenny?
1: You'd wear it?
0: I know the funky.
1: I
0: wear it once and then frame it. I want one so bad. I immediately, because I had already voted, because he's doing a giveaway. It was like, if you vote for him for Modern Pop Drummer of the Year. I had already voted when the ballot came out, of course. But then they were like, giveaway time. And I was like, dang it. But that's why I have two emails. Did you vote, Samira? No.
1: No.
3: So you could just win one of his tank tops?
1: But I could vote.
0: No, it's closed now.
1: Oh.
0: Yeah. And I want one of his tank tops. I want one of the Spanish ones so bad.
1: Oh, my God. You weren't around for the lore of, like, the Five Sauce YouTube era.
0: Which part of it?
1: Like, Call is cool?
0: Yes. You know, I remember her.
1: You know Call?
0: Yeah, I know her.
1: I'm on my old fan account from Instagram, and she noticed me, like, four times.
0: Can I see your fan account, please?
1: Oh.
0: Please? You've seen mine. You've seen... I've literally, like, exposed my entire being.
1: Like, this post is from 2015.
0: You have a fan. Is it still up?
1: Yeah, it is, but it's private now.
0: Let's see this. She works with Michael now.
1: I know.
0: She did side quest. She did side quest stuff. That's so cute. That's cool.
1: I was like the biggest fan of her.
0: Call is cool.
1: She like everything was always Five Sauce stuff, and then like there was like a whole Five Sauce YouTube community because it was her. There was Elena. She was an Ashton girl. There was Jesse. I think she was Luke. I think Nikki was Callum. They all hung out all the time. And also, I was literally the number one Maddie Healy and Taylor Swift shipper. I have edited them together in 2018.
0: You knew it.
1: I knew it was going to happen. Because I've been a fan of Maddie Healy like since self-titled 1975. I've been a fan of Taylor Swift since I was 4 years old. And the day that he wore that 1989 shirt and she wore that 1975 shirt, I knew something was going to happen. It was a 10-year-long situationship, okay? And granted, were they ever going to get married? No. But I was there on the front lines defending them. And I don't
0: Samira,
1: care.
0: 700 followers were famous.
1: I had more than that.
0: Oh.
1: I had like 1,200 at a point.
0: Samira, you're so famous. And people tagged you in posts, too.
1: I know. I was a big deal.
0: You were so famous.
1: I had 1,200 followers at a point, but I think like lots of people got deactivated. I unfollowed a lot of people. Like, I had more posts than that, but I deleted a lot of them because I was multi-fandom at one point. I was Five Sauce. I was Panic. I was Taylor. I was...
0: Do you have any archived?
1: Oh, I don't know. I don't know if I archived or if I just deleted.
0: Okay.
1: But I don't know if I could even get back into that account. I could definitely find out.
0: I think it's so cool how she ended up working with Michael.
1: Yeah, I'm so happy for her.
0: Like, she did a lot of the side quest stuff.
1: She was always a Michael girl.
0: Ashton, hire me. I promise I will make you look so cool. Like, no, his clothes are fine. His style is.
1: He's a darty.
3: Yeah, that's what
0: Samira!
3: I meant. That's what I meant.
0: Leave my man alone. It's just his. All right, next.

0: Guys, I would like to say I'm recording this for TikTok because this is the segment we need to be recording. I love being a fangirl. Like, I genuinely cannot imagine. We just went through archives.
1: We just had a truly girlhood moment.
0: Yes. We really did. And the kids these days will never understand. Going home after school when Wattpad was still free.
2: No ads.
0: You didn't have to pay for shit. Tumblr was fire. And then the Instagram Imagines, don't get me started.
1: Guys, I just showed Talia. I dug up my old fan account. In my tagged, I have a personalized custom fanfic. That it was like a one-shot Imagine that was dedicated to me. Like, my name's in it. My name is in it. And I just remember, like, that was, like, the highlight of my entire life. I wrote Tumblr fan fiction for Michael. Like, I was in it. Like, going home after school, doing my homework, and then staying up all night later than I probably should have in, like, the seventh grade and just reading. Like, that was my favorite thing in the world.
0: And, like, we had no AI. There was no AI.
1: Our only AI was Ashton Irwin.
0: Exactly. There was no Grammarly. No. There was, I don't know if Grammarly was alive.
2: Edited pictures of them that people together. Like, just like,
0: there was no AI. You could Photoshop a good picture. You had the Snapchat cutout feature. You had Pixar.
2: Yes, you had
0: Pixar and a dream. That is all you had. And it was such a great time in life. And the best fan fictions, I will always say, were the ones that started with, English isn't my first language. Sorry for the bad errors. And those were the best fan fictions you would ever read in life. Like, a lot of the fan fictions that I have read could be published books. And apparently Duplicity is getting published.
1: What is Duplicity?
0: The Harry Styles fan fiction.
1: I don't think I read that.
0: I haven't yet, but I've like dived into it a little bit, but I've always heard about it. Mm. But it's like this Harry Styles fan fiction about this girl, the photographer who went on tour.
1: What movie was it that was based off of,
2: like,
1: the
2: after? Right?
1: No, it was a Luke Hemmings fanfic.
2: Oh, I don't know.
1: I'll look it up.
2: I know After was one though.
0: Jenny, look it up.
1: I've seen After.
2: Samara's looking it up. No,
1: I'll look it up. Yeah.
0: Like, oh my gosh, kids these days are missing out. And this is why I think, like, girlhood has truly gone down in this aspect. And I think this is a pivotal point of a girl's development is, like, oh, I miss it so much. I miss it so bad. I miss it so bad. Like, you should have, like, literally, like, we were freaking out because Samara found her freaking...
2: Her name,
0: Imagine. And then we freaked out because I recognized that picture.
1: Huh? Boulevard is the movie, apparently.
0: They talked about that at a soundcheck, by the way.
1: What?
0: That movie.
1: Oh.
0: I remember someone brought it up.
1: Oh. I've never seen this movie or heard of this movie.
0: Boulevard. And it's based off of Luke Hemmings fan fiction?
1: Yeah. And, oh my goodness, the actor looks like a knockoff Luke Hemmings.
2: Really?
1: From, like, the calm era. They didn't even try to hide it.
0: It does.
1: Maybe not calm.
0: And it's called Luke Holland. That's the name. That's the guy.
1: Luke Holland?
0: That's the character.
1: OMG.
2: They didn't even try.
1: We have to. Oh my gosh. Luke, there's a lip ring.
0: Oh.
1: There is a lip ring.
2: We have to have a movie night and just watch.
0: Luke, bring back the rippling, the lip ring, please.
1: Oh my gosh, the girl's name is Halsey.
2: No.
1: Halsey.
0: Wait, but that's not even lore accurate. That's not even lore accurate.
1: Unless they're pronouncing it differently, but it's literally Halsey. Halsey and Luke. No way.
0: Get your lore straight. That was not lore accurate. Unless there's something I don't know. But Disconnected, where are we putting her? I'm putting her at 3.
1: She's my 2.
2: I guess I got her at 1.
1: I think that's a good one for 1.
2: I thought I got any. All I have is freaking.
0: I spelled Disconnected wrong.
2: It's okay. You're the one reading it.
0: Okay, we have 3 songs left. One of them bangers. The rest of them I don't like much. Actually, no. Green Light's fire. All right. Let's continue.

0: That was Voodoo Doll. Voodoo Doll. I can't. Hold on. I need to like type, show. I need to play the audio of something that I can't listen. I can't listen to the song the same anymore. This has nothing to do with it, but. Hold on. Can't control myself. Okay, sorry. All right, Voodoo Doll is gonna go in four for me. This is the most perfect ranking I've ever done. Samira, I mean Jenny, 10 or 11?
1: 10.
0: I keep spelling Voodoo Doll wrong. I spelled Voodoll.
1: you just skip half the word.
0: I did Voodoll Doll.
1: So you skipped, like you glitched. You skipped the part and then Samira. You skipped the second part.
2: I think I'm going to go 7. I think that's a little low. But I also think it's valid because I still love the songs that I have above it. But that song is really good.
0: Yeah, Samira, what are you doing right now?
2: I'm on my old fan account. I found my password from the depths of my mind. I want to see my old DMs and see if I could find anything.
0: I like your DMs, like. You DMing people?
2: Yeah, I had a lot of friends.
0: Oh, like talking people. Oh, it's just like DMing like them.
2: Oh no. I'm sure I did.
0: All right. So we have Lost Boy and Green Light left. I really don't like Lost Boy, but I really do love Green Light. Give me the green light. All right.

0: And that is my number 9. Oh my gosh, please.
1: Oh, sorry, guys.
0: Samara, I mean Jenny. I don't know. 11 or 15?
2: 11?
0: Good job. Samara.
1: 13.
0: Whoa.
1: Wait. We have Lost Boy left.
0: Sorry, you wrote it.
1: What other number do I have?
0: 8.
1: Okay, yeah. I guess that's fine. I would move if I forgot what song we had left, and I would put Lost Boy at 13.
0: And Green Light.
1: But that's fine. Okay. I could live with that.
0: Okay. Next is Lost Boy.

0: is Downtown.
1: Oh, you know I know that song.
0: Downtown.
1: Yeah. You don't want to see me in the car when that song comes on.
0: No, golly.
1: I love Downtown.
0: Alrighty. Lost Boy at Me goes in number 10, which is fine. I forgot how good that song was. Jenny, 15. Samara, 8. Do we want to read off rankings or not?
1: It don't matter. Mine's pretty fire.
0: Mine's fire, too. We don't have to.
1: Okay.
0: This wasn't like an album or anything.
1: Yeah, yeah.
0: But that was... Your day was full of Five Sauce after 3 o'clock. And I hope you enjoyed. I hope you found some new music.
1: Just Five Sauce.
2: Play Cleveland by Taylor Swift.
0: I'm not playing that fucking album.
1: It's fun.
0: Ridiculous.
1: It's fun.
0: We are ready to Cleveland. I feel the same way about the song I feel about Babylon.
1: Babylon by Taylor Swift.
0: No, Babylon by Taylor Swift. Went to the moped store. Set like, pocket. First of all. Sales. Hold on. That intro alone pissed me off.
3: Okay, so can you play Cleveland by Taylor Swift?
0: I'm not playing that ass song. And you know what? I'm happy she's happy. But I but also Joe got Call It What You Want, so like.
1: I am sick and tired of this blasphemy. I am sick and tired of this because I could talk about this for a long, long time. I am sick of this. Travis got So High School. That's still a good song. So High School is a good song. He got The Alchemy. That's an amazing song.
0: Is this Torture Poets?
1: Yes.
0: Okay.
1: I don't want to hear. And God forbid a woman is actively showing how much she loves her husband in a fun way, showing her personality. I don't think that's crazy.
3: Tyler, look what you did.
1: Honey is a fun song. Wood is a fun song.
0: I don't got it.
1: These songs are fun. These songs are fun, and I'm sorry if you don't like a woman being happy, showing her love in her relationship. Let her express how she loves her husband.
3: Yeah, Talia.
1: In a fun way. And everybody's saying, oh, she has to go back to folklore, or she has to go back to Tortured Poets. She wanted to off herself, and you guys want her to live that again? Yes, Call What You Want is amazing. Yes, King of My Heart is good. Yes, Delicate was good. All these songs are good. But he is the same man who had her write So Long London. He's the same man who had her write Love of My Life / Loss of My Life. If a man can make you feel that way, he can make you feel 10 times worse, honey. Okay? So if you guys want her to be that sad again, that is psychotic. That is crazy. You guys want her to relive the hardest moment of her life? That's why she couldn't record Reputation Taylor's version. Because it hurt her too much. And she was like, oh, it was so perfect, I didn't want to touch it. Granted, yes, Reputation is objectively a good album. But I wouldn't want to sing Call What You Want after a man broke my heart into a million pieces. He wouldn't marry her either. She sang You're Losing Me because of Joe.
0: Am I dying?
1: She released an extra song during the Eras Tour for fun because she was so sad. And you guys are like, oh my god, I hate Cleveland. Oh my god, he took her to Cleveland. That is a big deal. That's a big deal to her. He's showing her his family. She loved London so much that she was afraid to love again. She literally was like, oh no, I'll never walk Cornelia Street again.
0: I never.
1: Why would you guys want her to relive such a sad moment? Why do you guys want women to be sad so much? Was she supposed to just sulk around and be sad? And listen, I get it. She wrote Call What You Want About Joe. That's a beautiful song, a beautiful moment when she sang on the acoustic guitar. It's a beautiful time, but people change like we're supposed to. We're not supposed to stay the same.
3: Nothing lasts forever.
1: Let her sing a fun song about the husband that she loves. Oh, my God.
3: Drop the mic.
0: What side is your heart on?
1: You're right.
0: Am I dying?
1: No, wait, I think it's your left.
0: Let me look it up because I feel like I'm dying.
1: Or but I also have been seeing some crazy conspiracy theories about Taylor, which I just like to hear some. I just like to hear and listen and think on my own. But I think ultimately, like, she is the happiest she's ever been.
0: Oh, your left side. Okay, good.
1: And I am sorry, but if she wants to sing a fun pop song about a man that she's in love with, let her.
0: Period. Why do we want to listen to Cleveland so bad?
3: Because we just sort of ran about it.
0: I'm ready to go home.
3: That could be our outro song.
1: He already took me to Cleveland.
0: I'm ready to go home and hop on AO3.
1: Oh. So you need an account to get into AO3?
0: And I already, I had my invite like years
1: There's
0: ago.
1: Like a wait list now.
0: Yeah.
3: I have my account.
0: What you waiting for?
1: I never used AO3.
0: Oh, it's great.
3: Girl, I had my account since back then. When they were like, oh, Tumblr, whatever Tumblr's doing. And I said, I'm like, oh my gosh, I can't get it. Girl, I've been in.
1: Jenny, who do you read about?
3: Who did I read about?
0: Did she made sure
3: my phone's dead, but I read about, you know, BTS.
1: That's not funny, Talia. You read about a dead man.
0: Oh my god. Okay,
3: yeah, I have liked BTS since,
0: and is that a crime?
3: 2015, 2016. I rocked with them.
1: I wanna rock with you all night.
0: Dance you in today.
1: Light.
0: Yes. I don't feel like getting up.
1: Okay, wait, keep going. Who else?
0: I'll give
3: pretty
0: you
3: much.
0: The tell me which one, because I just can't wait no more. All right, pretty much. I love freshman year me. I loved, yes, pretty much. I found the best, and you know what? I'm gonna do that. I'm gonna edit all my content tonight, and then I'm gonna
3: Instagram account for them. They liked my post,
0: and
3: so
0: then I'm
3: like sick.
0: And then I'm gonna sit and read my Brandon Arega. As I say his last name,
3: I never knew.
0: My Brandon and VNA fan fiction, because that is the best piece of art I have read in a minute. I put it in a Google Doc, by the way, so I can read it all in one place.
3: I remember that. That's the one you found on Tumblr, right? The one that you were like...
0: Yes! And it's like 100 pages. And I wanted to print it out so I can literally have like a book. But I'm not wasting my printing dollars on that. Because that will take up...
3: Maybe before you graduate, you see how many dollars you have left. And then you use the
0: rest. Use it all up on that. Exactly.
3: Hey, Ty, what are you paying? It's taking so long. Oh, you don't gotta know. You're in the library like this. It's in the library.
0: I need to rank this one.
3: You're in the comm classroom. Dr. Stretcher comes in.
0: I need to rank the feeling of falling upwards. Because. Whoa. Anyway.
3: The next time we rank, we have Samara pick an album.
0: Yeah, we could do that. Samara can pick an album next time.
3: Samara, what album would you want to rank? Make Talia rank. We make
1: any album or what?
3: Any album. We make Talia listen
0: album?
3: To Panic.
0: I already did Panic already, and I didn't like it.
1: Which one?
0: The Death of a Bachelor.
1: Girl, you don't know the beauty that is Pretty Odd. You don't know the beauty that is Vices and Virtues.
0: I don't like Panic.
3: You don't like Panic?
1: Bro, you think you don't like Panic.
0: No, I don't know. I don't like Panic.
3: Most things in between.
1: I barely know her by Somber. I'm like the biggest Somber apologist. I don't care. I don't care what he did, bro. He's 21. He's a baby. He's still figuring out life.
0: They have beef.
3: Yeah, I like some Somber songs. What was
1: that? Dandelion by Ella Langley.
0: Dandelion. That's an album?
1: Yeah. That's the album name. I like it when you sleep for you are so beautiful yet so unaware of it. Oh my god.
3: Very long name.
1: Beautiful album.
0: What are your top five favorite albums right now, Samara?
1: Right now?
0: Mm-hmm.
1: Oh, I don't even know.
0: Guess.
1: Number one right now is literally The Tortured Poets Department. Mm-hmm. It has been on repeat. If I don't have a podcast on, it's Tortured Poets that's on in my car.
0: I know my boy breaks his favorite toys because of you.
1: My boy only breaks his favorite toys. Wow, that song had crazy meaning behind it back in the day.
0: Back in the day.
1: My other, you seem pretty sad for a girl so in love is Fire.
0: Ooh, that sounds so familiar.
1: That's Olivia Rodrigo.
0: Yes. Less?
1: Yes. I wish you loved me less. Yeah, crazy. I don't even know. The Art of Loving is still in my top
0: Olivia
1: five.
0: Dean?
1: Yes. Mm-hmm. I don't know. I need two more. I need two more. Oh my gosh, remember Blush by Molly Grace? what else have I even listening to?
3: Your true crime podcast.
1: Literally my true crime podcast.
0: Two more.
1: I'm going through my Spotify right now. Oh, Bones by Rainbow Kid and Surprise. I'm not even joking.
0: That's an album?
1: Bones is what it's called.
0: Okay.
1: It's called Bones. Fire!
0: That's sorry, the Fire. Name.
1: So good. What else is on here? What else do I listen to right now? Life's Not Out to Get You by Neck Deep. That's a pull.
0: Oh my god, I need to play you a song like right now that I think you'd like.
1: Cleveland?
0: No.
1: He already took me to Cleveland.
0: I think my top five albums right now, Blood on the Drums, Super Bloom, of course. I'm really fucking with the band Camino. And I'm going to play you a song that I think you'd like. The album is, I don't know what the album is. Never Always, Volume 1. I do like... I could do songs. I'll do songs. I can't do albums. Baggy Jeans by the band Camino, which I'm going to play for you.
3: Play.
0: Stone Cold Summer by South Arcade. Stone Cold Less Summer. By Olivia.
1: That's the song.
0: Olivia Rodrigo. I'm saying I'm doing songs.
1: Oh, sorry.
0: Little Did You Know, Alex and Sierra has
1: little
0: been.
1: Little Did You Know How I'm Breaking While You Fall Asleep.
0: Yeah, by surprise to figure out that Sierra. Let's do probably Matter of Time, and then Cool by Michael.

0: say.
1: Fuck the band Camino. I'm playing that song right now. And then we'll play Cleveland.
0: Yes!
1: I'm so down just to keep sitting here just playing random ass.
2: Can I curate a playlist and you could rank it? I'll do 5 songs.
1: Not otherwise. Guys, AO3 is calling my name. All right, we're going to do Cool, Cleveland, and then give me one song. Okay, this is what we're I'm gonna make a playlist right now, and we're gonna do.
2: I wonder if anyone's listening right now.
1: Probably not, but like, it's fine. So we're gonna. What's this playlist gonna called?
2: Do other people do their shows?
1: Yeah. Like they're just not as cool as us. So I'm gonna add. Okay, give me your top 2 songs that you're on repeat. That's on repeat right now.
2: Right now.
1: Yes.
2: Oh, jeez.
1: And then, Jenny, you give me 2 songs that is on repeat.
2: I don't even know. Hold on, let me.
1: If not, me and Samara can go band for band.
2: Oh, wait, are we, like, comparing? Like,
1: no, we're just going to play songs.
2: Okay, I was like, I'll probably lose right now.
1: Jenny's just vibing.
2: What have I been listening to? Let me look at my recents on Spotify. That's literally all true, like all true crime episodes. It's all true crime. That's so funny. And then in the midst of my true crime, it's the Brooke and Connor Make a Podcast, which is Papa. Everybody vote Connor to 21523 on Tuesdays.
0: He got eliminated.
2: No, he didn't.
0: Connor, like
2: Connor Wood. That's Connor Lovett.
0: Oh, okay.
2: I don't play about Papa.
3: Yeah.
2: I don't know what that
3: is.
2: Papa.
0: Give me your songs.
2: Oh, you're gonna make fun of me.
0: No, I'm not. Okay, I'll play one right now and then we will. Cool? No.
2: Okay, but they're both by the same artist.
0: It's fine.
2: Okay. Yeah. It's Rainbow Kid and Surprise.
0: Oh my god, okay.
2: Superstar? By Rainbow Kid and Surprise. And then I'll let you pick, because I truly cannot pick between these two.
0: Mm-hmm.
2: But either Hell Nah or Dang.
1: I'll do Hell Nah. Okay. I like the name. All right, so this is how we're going to do it. I'm going to play my song, then your song. And then my song, and then your song. And then your last song's Cleveland.
2: Okay.
1: Those are your choices. Cleveland is the outro.
2: Okay.
1: Wait. It didn't save. Nope, I don't want the video. Hold on. I'm going to go first. Because this particular song I'm about to play, my sister texted me.
2: I could tell you my favorite song of all time.
1: What is it?
2: It's one of my favorite songs of all time, but don't play it.
1: No, I won't.
2: Gone, Gone, Gone by Phillip Phillips.
3: Oh, that's a good song.
1: That is a good song.
2: Or Brand New by Ben Rector is also up there.
1: My sister texted me.
2: Like when I close my eyes.
1: I'm not going to say like the full text because it's going to expose the song I'm playing. My sister texted me one day, I guess, and she goes, "Bro, that blank song sucks. I'm about to block you." LMAO, no it doesn't. She goes, "No, it actually sucks so bad I get irritated every time I And I sent the song, and I go, "Just for you, Tasha." And she goes, "Blocked." This is one of my all-time favorite songs.
2: What could this be?
1: If I had to choose a Michael Jackson song or this song right now, it's this song. It's going to be, I'll have to add my playlist to my profile. But if I had to choose a Michael Jackson song or this song, as of right now, in this current moment, I'm choosing this song.
2: That is crazy.
1: This song means, just gained a deeper meaning. Like.
2: What can this be?
1: This song genuinely, is the best song, I've ever heard in years. I might be being dramatic, but, this song.
2: If you play some. Random song right now that sucks. I'm gonna be so upset.
4: So for this
2: After hyping it.
3: This song is just like, I can't stop. I can't stop, won't stop. Like, this song. Okay,
2: play the song.
3: I'm scared now. You're going to know what it is.
4: I think.

0: So like, I let slip away the way he like goes like, and then like the verses, like, okay, the California Sunbeam part is like, I get it, but like, oh my god, I love that song so bad. And if he ever does a solo show and I'm not invited personally, Ashton Irwin, I'm in your walls. Like, Ashton Irwin, like, I'm gonna like fight you. Like, please, I need to be at that show, front
1: take
0: and center.
1: Me there, take me there.
0: Take me there. Like, I have to be there. Okay, Samara, go.
1: Okay, well, first of all, I do like that song.
0: Yes!
1: I do. I told you, I don't dislike any of his songs. I just don't grab them.
0: Yeah.
1: But I just had a few things I had to say, because I think my song is next.
0: Okay, yeah, it is
1: but
0: next.
1: There's two things. One, I'll talk about my song after I make this point. But I talked about how I feel like parasocial relationships are not always bad. But I feel like there's one fandom that is so weird to me. I just have to talk about it. I just feel like the fandom of the Jonas Brothers are so...
0: What the fuck?
1: I feel like they're so strange because, first of all, why are the Jonas Brothers constantly on tour?
0: They need their bills paid.
1: Why are they always on tour?
0: They're broke.
1: Go be with your family. Go be with your wife. Why are you always on tour? They have been in Philly like 4 times in the last year. Go home. And the fans are, it's the same fans too. I feel like you talk to a Jonas Brothers fan and they've seen them like 20 times.
0: Because they always have the opportunity to.
1: Why are you always on tour? Oh my God, go home. That's how Big Time Rush was before they went on their break though too.
0: Correct. Big Time Rush was always making that money.
2: Because they needed it.
1: Like, take a rest. They're in Philly tonight.
0: Yeah, they are in Philly tonight.
1: Like, oh my God, relax.
0: Did I get tickets for that?
1: I think Kaylee's there right now. I was supposed to see the Jonas Brothers like last summer, but then they canceled my show because of low ticket sales. So who's buying these tickets? My show got canceled because the stadium. It was a stadium show, and it was too big.
0: Oh, was this when they were at Yankee Stadium for all those nights, too?
1: Mine was for the Phillies stadium.
0: Okay. Oh, Citizens Bank Park? That's not a bad stadium to fill anyway. Wait, that's sad.
1: Right?
0: Because Citizens Bank is not that big.
1: Mm-hmm.
0: Interesting.
1: But anyway, I just needed to do a disclaimer before the song, before I hear any trash about anybody. This song is really good to me. And I... never really listened to RKS, Rainbow Kid and Surprise, but my boyfriend, Matt.
2: Shout out Matt
1: Trebuza.
0: No.
1: This is apparently his favorite band. And
2: which was so crazy to me.
1: And we've been together for almost 5 months, been talking for like 7, and I like never heard him mention this band. And then they went on tour, and apparently his other favorite band was the opener. And I was like, when have you ever mentioned either of these bands? But I was like, you know what, I'm going to be nice. I bought him tickets. And he got me into this band, and there are some banger songs, and I need you guys to understand it.
0: I have to use the bathroom, so this is gonna be. I don't want you to be like, oh my god, she's taking a piss because she's like the song. I really gotta piss. Unless you want me to play a buffer and then I'll go piss.
1: You need to listen to the
0: okay,
1: song.
0: Then give me a buffer because I need to really go pee.
1: Jenny and I will talk.
0: Are you sure?
2: Yeah.
1: Yeah.
0: Don't talk shit about me.
2: We're gonna talk shit about Tali this whole time.
0: Please.
2: That's all we're gonna do.
0: Please don't wake me up until you're rushing through.
2: Such a wicked habit.
0: That is now my close. Okay, now is now actually my close and personal friend, Ashton Irwin. And my dad can't make fun of me because I can't be delusional anymore because he does know I make sense. He does know I exist because he liked 2 of my TikToks.
2: And commented
0: and put mad effort into it because he replied to a reply.
1: To only one though, right? Or did he comment twice?
0: He commented once.
1: Oh, okay.
0: My close and personal friend, Ashton Irwin.
1: You could also just prop the door open.
0: I don't feel like doing that.
1: That's what I did.
0: That's
1: what I did.
0: I was skydiving and I went.
1: I like it. I love it. I want some more of it. That's
2: Tim. Go piss.
1: That's Tim McGraw.
0: When you think Tim McGraw.
1: I hope you think of me. Guys, I'm one of those people that will, like, just start singing at the start of a word.
2: Yes, like the word association games.
1: Yeah.
2: I feel like I say I'd be good, but then if someone, like, pressed me, I'd be like, I forgot every song that exists.
1: Okay, you want to try?
2: Somewhere you try.
1: Okay, give me a word.

0: apple.
1: You'll be my honeysuckle. You'll be my sweet iced tea. You'll be my glass of water. I'll be your honeybee. There's no apple.
0: I was like, Samara, where are we? Where are we go? Who's that guy you want to see at the Bloomsburg Fair next year?
1: Bailey Zimmerman.
0: Oh, so we have to go to the Bloomsburg Fair.
1: I love Bailey Zimmerman. I've been trying to see him for probably a year and a half.
0: And
1: now,
0: he's gonna be at the Bloomsburg Fair.
1: I love him. I wanted to go see him because he was in Bethlehem for Music Fest. Didn't get to go because Matt and I were both working. He was in Philly last summer. I didn't get to go for whatever reason. I think I was working or something. And this is my third time. I cannot lose the third time to see him.
0: Also, he's going to be at the Bloomsburg Fair.
1: Yes. You might know him. Let me. What would he sing? What would he sing that you would know? He's country. He's country. What would you know? What would you know? His most popular song is Rockin' a Hard Place. Between a rock and a hard place, red wine and mistakes, tears rolling down your face.
0: Sir, even if I don't know, I'll still go. Rocking a hard place.
1: I love him.
0: I think we should. I think it's so doable. It's on a Friday at the Bloomsburg Fair.
1: And if we get tickets right now, we could be in the pit. I finna be in the pit.
0: You finna be in the pit. Where do they even perform at the Bloomsburg Fair? Like, how is that?
1: I can show you. So it's like, I'll show you tomorrow. When we're going to the Bloomsburg Fair tomorrow, guys.
0: Yes. Cookie bucket. Or cookie cup. I saw the cookie cup you sent.
1: Cookie cup, $10.
0: Cookie cup might be the way to go.
1: You think?
0: I don't know. I don't know how many cookies are in a cookie bucket. Like, how many? I know it's like the four of us, but how many cups?
1: I could eat a lot of cookies.
0: I could also eat a lot of cookies, but the whole time. We eat a pierogi, we go, cookie break. We eat some, like, I don't know, the stuffed pretzel. Cookie break. It's only $20 for the cookie bucket, though.
1: Exactly. It's 20 bucks?
0: It's only $5 each.
1: That's what I'm saying.
0: Also, I love your cookie map. I don't know. Did they post that?
1: They did. I didn't just find the cookie by myself, I promise.
0: I was like, why is this the map of the one cookie? It's very close to the entrance, is it not?
1: Yeah, well, the one entrance, yeah. So yeah. We go, like, all the way down.
0: Mm-hmm. Yeah.
1: We could get the cookies.
0: We could get the cookie bucket. Because, I don't know, the random guy at McDonald's was like, since it's the last day, they're open at 7 a.m. all the way down to 11 p.m. I went, thanks.
1: I didn't know if I should save you from him or not.
0: No, I mean, he was being kind, but I was like I would turn around to, like, okay, I'm done. And he'd be like, yeah, I got a cheese. He went, it's real expensive. I got a cheeseburger, french fries, and a soda. I knew it was expensive, but he was like, for $11. I went,
1: I feel like that's standard like price that's, for a meal.
0: I feel like that's reasonable. But I didn't want to say that to the man sitting next to me. I went, yeah, that's crazy. Because, like, again, I know the Blues are going to be expensive nonetheless. Like, that's the point.
1: Yeah, if I'm going to the fair, I'm going to drop some bands.
0: Like, I know. Like, I know what I'm going into.
1: What do you have?
0: Tally, what Tally, you just grabbed your whole inventory. We're talking about the cookie bucket.
1: Ooh, that's Minecraft.
0: yes. Minecraft inventory. All right. Tally doesn't know Minecraft. She doesn't know what Minecraft Hunger Games is.
1: You don't know Minecraft Hunger Games? I loved the Beijing Canadian.
0: I remember one time, it was like me and Logan, we're all like, Tally, you know what the Minecraft Hunger Games are? Do you talk about YouTubers? And she looked at us like we were disgusting.
1: I have so many special interests. I truly do.
2: Guys, I know what Minecraft is. I played Minecraft.
1: Okay, but you don't understand the lore that goes in. Oh my god, guys. I'm so old. I was talking to a student yesterday. Guys, I work at a university. And I was talking to a freshman. No, she was a sophomore. She's one of my work studies. And we were talking about Minecraft, and she started singing that song by Coldplay where it's like, I used to rule the world. And I was like, oh my god, Captain.
2: I know exactly what you're about to say.
1: I was like, oh my god, Captain Sparkles. And she was like, who is that? And I said, we're losing ancient texts. We are losing relics. And I said, you don't know who Captain Sparkles is?
0: He probably knows who Dream is.
1: And I was like, I need you to look up Captain Sparkles right now. And she was like, oh, maybe I do know who he is. And I was like, you have to know who he is.
0: So way back in the mine, got my pickaxe swinging from side to side. Side to side.
1: Like, what do you mean?
2: What?
1: V-Bug.
2: Is this extension cord even plugged in? Oh, my God. Sarah, actually, no.
1: What?
0: And
1: you want to switch spots?
2: No. I think to call the new session board, and I was going to have you do it because it's right there, but... Okay. When the girls...
0: Have you ever done Minecraft parkour, Dahlia?
2: No.
1: I love Minecraft parkour.
2: I played Pop-Coppa-Go.
1: Well, so did I.
0: I played Club...
2: I played Roblox. I played Minecraft, but, like, normal
0: Minecraft. I played Club Penguin.
1: I never played... I don't know if... I don't think I've ever played Club Penguin.
0: I like the Puffles. Little...
3: My parties were always pumped.
1: How do you feel about Five Nights at Freddy's?
3: I have played Five Nights at Freddy's. I did.
0: And that's why when they open up at the American Dream Mall, we have to go.
1: Need to go.
0: I went to, what's it called? Spirit Halloween, and I saw the Five Nights at Freddy's like animatronic they have. They have it there? Yes.
1: Where?
0: At Spirit.
1: In Wilkes-Barre?
0: Yeah, in the mall.
1: Oh, my God.
0: They have Freddy.
1: Oh, my God. I have to go.
0: They literally have Freddy there.
1: I don't know what I'll do. I think I might be starstruck. Genuinely, I love Freddy Fazbear so much.
0: This is the girl you want to take to see Five. She can't even meet Freddy Fazbear, the animatronic man. How's she going to meet 5 seconds?
3: Okay, Samara, you get one more song because I want one more song.
0: What time is it, Talia? Can I know?
3: 11:07.
0: Okay.
1: You have to be home?
0: No, my phone's out. I just wanted a time update. There's no clock.
3: Samara, you get one song, so I want one song. One more song.
1: So three songs in total?
0: Yes.
3: Four?
1: Oh, wait,
3: Superstar,
1: okay.
3: Hell Nah, Cleveland.
1: Okay, I think of one more. Okay, I'll let you know after my Superstar.
3: Okay, same, because I know I want one song, but like I need to use it.
0: I still think Cleveland should be our outro.
3: Who?
0: I still think Cleveland should be our outro to end the show. Just because it's funny.
3: Okay, so I'll play another one after mine.
1: Okay.
3: I'll get four.
1: Okay, play Superstar.
3: Okay.
1: I need to know everyone's thoughts on this song.
3: Let me turn it down before it gets, like, fucking... Because I don't know how the song starts. Does it start quiet or, like, loud?
1: I don't recall.
3: Okay, let's see.
1: I just play it in the car, and I'm like, yes.
3: Okay, let's see.

0: That was kind of fire. Can't fuck with that.
1: I told you. They're honestly pretty good.
0: Period. Rainbow Kitten
1: When I was looking for my next song, I was like, what am I going to do? Because that's all I've been listening to recently. Or sometimes. And I am tired of the nepotism thing with Stella Lefty. I'm tired of it.
0: I just think she needs to start writing her own shit.
1: Oh, no. God forbid somebody has a writer.
0: No. Stop taking songs. No, kidding. I fuck with Misery Heavy.
1: I love that album that she put out. And yeah. I don't care if she stole songs. I don't hear half of it.
0: Half of them people be reaching.
1: The only one that I truly heard was A Million Dreams.
0: Yes, I agree. I don't hear Stick Season.
1: I don't hear Stick Season at all. Even if the nepotism thing was true and like her dad like bought her career or whatever, you can't just buy talent. Like, the girl could sing. I like her voice. You can't buy how she sings.
0: No. I agree with that part, but like,
2: I did not think she's talented.
0: No, I think she's talented, and I think she has a good voice, but, like, is she, like, a good singer? Like, I think she has a very generic.
2: I think Talia's goal is, like, the end of the show is just to make Tamara, just rage bait Tamara.
1: I'm a Stella Lefty apologist. I don't care.
0: No, some of her songs are great, and I listened to some of the album, and I loved it. But I think she's just normal. Like, she's average.
2: I think that's fair. I think I added Thinking About You onto the
0: notation.
2: Yeah.
1: Oh, really? Really?
2: Yeah. Yes.
0: Like, she's very just like, she's just very generic. She doesn't give me anything. Like, yes, give me nothing.
1: I get it. I mean, I just, my music taste, I feel like the people need to know. Like, my music taste is so strange. So strange. Like, I could go to 2010s, I could go to country, I could go to pop, I could go to rock, I could go to emo, I could go to rap. I could never, ever, ever, ever do metal. That's one thing I can't do.
0: Mm-hmm.
1: But I was telling Jenny and Talia in my car, like, I have a 20-hour playlist of just nonsense. And it's, like, the craziest stuff. Like, you'll get whiplash.
0: Yeah. Okay. So. Next, it's my song. And Samara showed me this song because I slept on him. But then I started listening to it, and I was like, you is so fine. I haven't listened to the rest of this album because I'm afraid. But, like, the songs that I have heard so far.
1: Don't be afraid.
0: I'm not afraid. No, I'm mad at him right now.
2: All right.
0: Oh, wait, what's your song so I can add it?
1: It's What's Up by Mom Jeans.
0: So I'll do my okay. She's what's
1: judging.
0: No?
1: That song. This song is gonna be kind of different from Rainbow Kitten Surprise.
0: Mom Jeans.
1: Mom Jeans.
0: Like jean. Oh, here it is. What's up, Mom Jeans?
2: What's your song you're gonna add, Talia?
0: I added another Five Soul song. All
2: right.
1: What's Up is really relatable to my life right now. So if you guys,
0: I'm gonna switch.
1: If you listen to the lyrics, you're gonna be like, wow.
0: This Cleveland is still sad. Gonna be the last song.
2: Yes! Banger outro.
1: Honestly, Babylon's really good.
0: I have bad luck with songs.
1: I really like Babylon too.
0: Called Babylon.
1: I really like it.
2: Okay, what's the song you're gonna play today?
0: This song.
1: I know what it is.
0: You do know what it is. It's called. We were just singing it. Cool.
1: Oh. That's not
0: what did you supposed song?
1: I thought you were gonna do Starting Line.
0: Oh my god, another good one, but I don't feel like crying today. So this is Cool by Clifford the Big Red Dog. Oh my god, please, I can't reach.

0: I would just like to say, it is really odd that this is the second celebrity that I like whose hair has caught on fire. And they're both named Michael.
1: You just have a thing with Michaels, I guess.
0: What is it? What's that sound? It's like, if I had two nickels.
1: Yeah. Which isn't a lot, but it's weird that it happened twice.
0: Exactly! And they're both named Michael? Also, we just found, like, not breaking news, but, like, this is crazy. Zach Bryan wears a Free Palestine shirt at Robert Kraft's stadium, the main starter of the Ed Sheeran thing. Mm-hmm. Which, good for him.
1: Yeah. And listen, I love Zach Bryan. I've seen Zach Bryan in concert 3 times. Like, he's one of the best shows I've ever been to. But I know he's controversial. Again, this is what I was talking about way back, like, an hour ago. Like, you have to separate the art from the artist. I know that
0: what did he do?
1: Like, the whole Brandon Chicken Fry thing.
0: Brandon Chicken Fry?
1: His ex-girlfriend?
0: Why are we calling her Chicken Fry?
1: Because that's her username on socials.
0: Oh, what did he do with her? Oh, didn't he, like, sue her for, like, a shit ton of money?
1: Well, he, like, tried to bribe her with, like, $50,000.
0: Oh, so she can, like, shut up?
1: Yeah.
0: Okay.
1: But he treated her bad. Like, he was a terrible boyfriend. I don't know if he abused her or whatever the case was, but, like, he was terrible towards her. He tried to bribe her to not talk. She didn't take the money. She exposed him.
0: Good,
1: like,
0: for you, queen.
1: Yeah. Mm-hmm, mm-hmm. Which, and then he lost a lot of fans and stuff. But, again, like, I just love his music. But I'm not going to agree that what he did was good.
0: Right.
1: Or whatever.
0: Mm-hmm.
1: But that's what I mean. You have to learn how to separate
0: the art from the artist.
1: Yeah.
0: Wait, can we play a game real quick?
1: What?
0: Can we have a conversation and play song association? So, like, every time you say a word and you can think of a song, if you think of a song, just burst out into a word.
2: Okay. Excuse me? Me and Sid
0: Meier Excuse me. You look like you love me. Just like that.
1: Okay,
0: so let's start talking about something.
2: Wow.
0: So how was your day? What did you do today, Samara?
1: How was my day?
0: Yeah.
1: It was all right. I went to work. I had a few meetings. I drove home, drove here, hung out with you guys. Pretty good.
0: Damn, you didn't say any word.
2: She said work. That's
1: work.
0: See me at the work.
1: What was that other song? You gotta go to work.
0: You go work from home. Oh. I love, like, Fifth Harmony got so much hate, but, like, they were a hot mess.
1: Fifth Harmony walked so Cat's Eye could run.
0: Miss Moving On literally went platinum in my home.
1: Cat's Eye is a mess.
2: Cat's Eye is like down to, like, 3 members or something like that.
1: Well, they're at four.
2: Four. My bad.
1: Was there 6 of them?
0: Yeah.
2: Yes.
0: Because Sophia's on hiatus right now.
2: Maybe the next time I'll check, they'll be down to 3. I don't know. At this point, every time I check.
0: Because Sophia's on hiatus right now, and then Manon.
2: She's never coming back.
1: Why did she leave?
0: Because.
2: She went on, like a hiatus, but she's been on hiatus for, like, almost, like, I don't know, like, a year now or something mm-hmm. like that. So she ain't coming back. Everyone is just assuming she's not coming
1: back. So then why is the other one on hiatus?
0: Mental health.
1: Oh, okay.
2: The other one's, like, sick or something. I don't know.
0: No, Sophia's for rentals.
2: Yeah.
0: Sick mental health.
2: Right before the tour.
0: Right before the tour. She didn't do Europe.
1: I don't really know a lot about Cat's Eye. I low-key mess with that song, though.
0: What song?
1: Animal.
0: Nobody knows. You're out of control. But I find it so funny how their entire fan base is just children.
1: Yeah. But I feel like that's kind of how it is for a lot of things nowadays, too.
0: Because they have nothing else.
2: Hootie Fruity.
0: And, like, Cat's Eye is not children appropriate, if you really think about it.
2: No. Hootie Fruity and, like, the Fitch. I mean, they look good, but, like...
1: They looked amazing.
2: They look good.
0: Yeah, but they were really good on SNL. But, like, children?
1: Yeah.
2: Me, I think he is.
1: Do you want to know what I'm surprised about with the children? The Descendants fan base
0: is crazy!
1: Crazy.
0: When the movies are ass! Are you kidding me? Like, the Descendants
1: I've
0: ended...
1: I've never seen Descendants. I've never seen any of the movies.
2: I've seen the OG ones.
0: The Descendants got turned to shit...
2: After the OG
0: After Kevin Ortega... Kenny Ortega let go of the franchise. After Kenny Ortega stopped working with the franchise, that's when it went to shit.
2: It's like when, like, where they do, like, they just keep making remakes, like the Camp Rock remake or whatever.
0: Yeah, they're on tour right now. It's like a Disney and Descendants. It's like a Zombies and Descendants, like, Worlds Collide tour.
1: That's so crazy. Oh, yes, it's Descendants, Camp Rock, and...
0: Zombies.
1: I've never seen Zombies either.
0: I know that movie Bar 4.
2: I never watched Zombies, no.
1: I've never seen that.
0: Really?
2: I know the one zombie is going to be the lead for Tangled, though.
0: Like, yes. What's his name? Milo Manheim.
1: He's a cutie. He got robbed from Dancing with the Stars. I could talk about that, too. That was the season of Bobby Bones.
0: Yeah. And Guillermo is going to become another...
1: No, he's not, because the difference between Guillermo and Andy Richter is that Andy Richter never improved.
0: Is Guillermo improving? I feel very maternal towards Guillermo.
1: I love Guillermo. I love him. I know he's not going to win, obviously, but I think he has, like, a week or two left.
0: Period.
1: But he is genuinely improving so much. Andy never improved. And they were really only using Andy because he was funny and because people just like to watch him. Mm-hmm. Guillermo is funny and people love to watch him, and he has a likable personality, and he's actively improving.
0: Period. That's my king.
1: And I think it honestly depends on your pro as well, because Emma had Andy last year. Emma is used to older stars. She's used to having slower choreography, and now she has a younger star who's probably going to make it further. Mm-hmm. It's Jackson Olsen from the Savannah Bananas. He's struggling because she's not used to faster choreography, and she's not used to having a younger person who can do things, so he's getting lower scores because of the choreographer. Now Whitney has Guillermo, and because Whitney won last year with Robert Irwin, she's used to having faster, younger stars. But because she has Guillermo, she's actively pushing Guillermo to improve, and she's showing that in her choreography.
0: Period.
1: And it really depends on who you get, too.
0: One thing about Dancing with the Stars that I don't like is no one stars anymore. Because why is there a Savannah Banana on my screen?
1: Because he's fun to
0: watch. Why is there a Savannah Banana as a star? Dancing with the Stars.
1: He is a star.
0: No, he's not.
1: Look at his follower count then, girl.
0: I've missed when Dancing with the Stars had actual stars.
1: Or maybe you're just, like, not in the know with things.
0: No.
1: I mean, I don't know all of them. I have no idea who Tyler Cameron is.
0: Did you know who Taylor Hanson was? No.
1: I knew Taylor Hanson.
0: They got canceled, actually, in 2020.
1: That's Kara's favorite band.
0: That is Kara's favorite band. They're all right. I just know that one song. And then after that, it's done. Okay, I've been seeing this debate on TikTok. If Five Sauce were to go on Dancing with the Stars, who would win and who would get eliminated first?
1: I think the person that would win would be Luke. I think Luke would really put his all in it.
0: Okay, first to get eliminated.
1: I think first to get eliminated would probably be Callum.
0: I agree. Second to get eliminated.
1: I'm going to say probably Michael.
0: Okay, thank you.
1: And then Ashton, I think Luke's winning.
0: I agree with you, except I think Ashton would win.
1: You are just saying that.
0: Michael? No, I'm not. Okay, Luke can't dance. Neither of them can dance, if we're being really for real. But, like, Ashton's a drummer, so he has to have rhythm. Does Luke have rhythm?
1: I'm sure he does.
0: No, but I kind of want to watch it because everyone else is watching it. So, like,
1: I think it's so fun. I look forward to it every Tuesday night.
0: Is it Tuesday nights?
1: Tuesday night.
0: Maybe I'll watch this week. Robert Irwin's dance with Bindi when last year, Papa. When they did, like, the dedication. Mm-hmm. And when they came out, I sobbed. In the song they chose. Oh, I love that song.
1: I loved Robert Irwin during his season, but I'm a firm believer that he should not have won.
0: Really?
1: I believe Alex Earl should have won.
0: Oh my god, fuck Alex Earl.
1: I don't care what the people say about her. I think she, going from somebody who knew nothing, granted her and Robert both knew nothing, but Alex improved on every single dance. Robert stayed the same.
0: I can see that.
1: He started off good, mm-hmm. and he stayed good.
0: Like, he didn't, nothing like happened. Like,
1: Alex started off rough and became amazing.
0: Yeah.
1: And, like, they were both deserving of it, and Robert just happened to win. But I feel like towards the end of the season, Robert's dances were all the same. And his freestyle was honestly disappointing to me. But I still go back and I watch Alex's freestyle.
0: What was the debacle was about Britt and Taylor Hanson when she looked pissed?
1: Well, so this season in particular, like, in the past, Britt... Britt always went home early, like, because she was always just given older people that never really stayed longer. Because the reality is, when you have an older contestant like that, like you know you're not winning. Unless they're magically, like, really good. But Britt always had the older people. Her last star was there until week two. Her other one was there, like, week three. Like, the furthest she ever made it was fifth place. But at the point when she was fifth place, now it's considered a finalist. Back then, it wasn't. Mm-hmm. So Britt was never in the finale. So when she got Taylor, people were already mad because she said on multiple occasions that her dream partner was Harry Shum. And Harry Shum is with Jenna. So people are saying that there's favoritism and that people and that the producers are against Britt. So people are already mad about that. And then she got Taylor and she was like, oh, I have a younger person. Like, I actually have the chance to make it far this year. And you could see, like, her and Britt, or her and Taylor, like, pushed hard in all of the dances. And it just ultimately, like, they didn't get enough votes. I don't think Taylor's fan base was big enough, to be honest.
0: No, that's crazy. That's why. I'm actually surprised that they didn't get votes, because the Hanson fandom, holy shit. Like, they ride hard for those brothers.
1: I thought that, but I don't know, like, it might just be, it might be too small. The producers could be doing something behind the scenes, honestly, and it could be completely staged for all we know. Like, I truly don't know, but Britt just wanted it so badly this season, and it just didn't end up working out. So she just keeps continuously getting robbed.
0: Yeah.
1: So it sucks for her.
0: Well, Samara's next song is Hell Nah by
2: Rainbow Kitten Surprise.
1: I really like this song. This is my favorite off the album.
0: Oh, really?
2: So Talia picked correctly.
0: No, my next song I think Samara would like. I mean, I've been wanting to show her this song for a while. Ooh. So I'm excited. Because it just gives me Samara vibes.
2: No.
0: This shit sucks. All right. This is Hell Nah.

0: I liked her. Their voice kind of reminds me of Adam Levine.
1: Okay.
0: A little bit. Like a little bit. Like not like sounds like Adam Levine. Mm-hmm. Just like a little twang.
1: I think her voice is insane. Insane.
0: Mm-hmm.
1: Oh, I love it. I think it's so good.
0: Samara's gonna learn to stop calling my man dirty. That's what that's. She's gonna learn to stop calling my man dirty.
1: And I can say that because I love him as well, but he looks dirty. That's one of my biggest fears ever, that I look musty. That's one of my biggest fears.
0: He doesn't look musty. Samara, please.
1: Jenny, I'm doing a check-in on you. Are you doing okay?
0: Yeah.
2: Yeah, I'm doing okay.
1: You're right, Talia. He doesn't look dirty.
0: Y'all are gonna stop.
1: Hey, and listen, there's been times where the other three also look dirty.
2: They all but could Ashton be musty together.
1: Looked dirty a lot of the time.
0: Enough! Is he ever gonna be enough?
2: Say that I'm the kindest of our hearts.
1: Yes.
0: No, I get it though. I do.
2: That's also my biggest fear. I don't want to look dirty.
1: If I was about to take the picture of me and they go, man, she looks like she stinks. I think I just. Smooth off.
0: I'm trying to find this picture for her because it really just like encapsulates
2: the dirtiness of him.
0: Oh my god, he's clean.
2: I know, but you were trying to find a picture where he actually looks dirty. Were you not,
1: Talia? You were talking about how much you want me to meet Five Sauce. If I met Five Sauce and I went anywhere near Ashton and he smells so rank, I don't know what I'm gonna do.
2: You're like, oh my gosh.
1: Slowly back away. I'll put him on the end of my photo.
0: Guys, they could be listening right now.
1: Guys, I love you. Truly, you're my favorite band in the world. I've been following you since 2013. Sometimes you look dirty.
2: And we understand that sometimes it's right after a show. You're sweaty. We get it. But sometimes it's not after a show.
0: I wish I could, like, show, like, pictures. Because the picture that I sent does not look dirty. This picture really gets me.
2: Dirty!
0: No, he doesn't look dirty. He looks weird.
2: And it's the fit.
1: Dirty.
0: He doesn't look dirty. He just looks weird.
1: He looks dirty.
0: Oh, my tummy hurts.
2: My tummy hurts.
0: She's in love with her. All right. Yeah, Samara's gonna learn to stop calling my man dirty. Because he's not dirty.
1: He doesn't look dirty in this picture.
0: What picture?
1: Oh, can I have your ID?
0: Oh, yeah. I don't know where it is.
1: It's not loading. Oh. He doesn't look dirty in this picture.
2: What picture?
1: Hold on, it's loading.
0: Oh. Oh, I love that picture of him so bad.
2: He looks cute in that picture.
0: He's so boyfriend material. He's so boyfriend material. Like, he really, like, stop it, my heart. He's so cute. Like, he doesn't look dirty.
1: He's clean in this picture.
0: You're so funny. I want to
1: lose. He doesn't look dirty in everything. He looks clean.
0: That picture pisses me off.
1: Why?
0: Someone took it and it wasn't me.
1: Oh my god.
0: Someone took it and it was not me. And it should have been. That should be me.
1: Yes, majority of these, he looks fine. Truly.
0: I think that's so funny because.
1: Dirty.
0: Oh my god. That we done. Dirty.
1: I can find pictures of Luke where he looks.
0: See,
1: dirty.
0: Look. Clean. I'm going to wait for Jenny to play the next song, but.
1: Okay, wait. I'll find pictures of Luke.
0: Okay.
1: So you know. He looks clean, even on stage.
0: Even on stage, my man. He's just sweating. What do you expect? He's drumming.
1: Dirty. Clean.
0: Clean.
1: He's precious. Dirty. guys, I wish you saw. We have to start a podcast with a video aspect.
0: I agree. That's what this is my favorite era.
1: What era is that?
0: 5 Sauce 5. That is my favorite era. Michael always looks dirty. Come out, come out. Guys, we can't be in silence. Smart talk.
1: I've been really into true crime recently.
0: Okay.
1: I've been listening to a lot of podcasts. You want to hear all the podcasts I have saved on my Spotify?
0: Yes.
1: I could tell you everything. Because sometimes I'm at the moment of my life right now where music is just doing too much. I just truly want to listen to somebody talk. But when I am listening to music, it's Rainbow Kitten's Prize. Okay. But Crime Junkie, I like. The Psychology of Your 20s, I like. Therapist with Jake Shane, I like.
2: I talk about your podcasts.
1: Yeah.
0: I need to listen to the Psychology of Your 20s.
1: The Basement Yard, I like. Stiff Socks, I love.
2: Oh, The Basement Yard's fun.
1: Very Really Good by Curtis Connor, I love. Murder with My Husband, I love. Brooke and Connor Make a Podcast, I love. Like, it's just so fun, and they're funny, and I just like to giggle and laugh and think sometimes. You would like The Psychology of Your 20s.
0: Would I?
1: Yeah.
0: Okay. Jetty back. My next song.
2: That's all I wanted Samara to hear.
0: Yes. This is Baggy Jeans.
2: By?
0: The band Camino.
1: Which, I know this song. I don't know if I do.
0: I slept on them really badly. They were amazing when they opened for 5 Sauce. I loved them. And then this song came on like a recommended track, and I was like, yeah, you're fine. Okay.

0: I just figured out they performed that song at the show I was at, and I didn't know it.
1: I am on the side of TikTok right now where I'm getting so much Harry Potter fan fiction. I didn't look it up.
0: I have been getting, you know who I've been getting? And I can't remember his name right now.
2: Frank Castle.
0: Frank Castle.
1: Who's that?
0: I don't know.
2: He plays the Punisher.
0: I don't know what that is either.
2: In the the new Spider-Man movie, that guy who like shot, oh, who okay. shot Spider, yeah. Sorry, spoiler. Been out for years.
1: I didn't know that his name was Frank.
2: Yeah, his name's Frank.
0: Frank Castle.
2: I get a text from Talia. Who the freak is Frank Castle? I went, he's from Marvel. She goes, I keep getting these TikToks about him.
1: I'm getting so much Harry Potter.
2: Is it Draco?
1: It's Draco. Yeah. It's Ron. It's Harry. And it's
2: Draco talk.
1: I'm getting a lot of those. If you saw the Frank ones, you might have seen this. It's like my phone screen's broken in the middle. And it's like, talk like this. And they'll send like one word at a time.
0: Mm-hmm.
1: And the one was like, I'm going to finally tell Draco how I feel. And it was her texting her, like she thought she was texting Hermione because she couldn't see the contact because her phone was broken.
0: Mm-hmm.
1: And it was like, I've had a crush on Draco since we first started here at Hogwarts. And then she said it was Hermione. And it was like, oh, he already knows. And she was like, Hermione, what do you mean? And she was actually texting Draco.
0: Is Frank Castle...
1: You guys don't get it.
0: No, I get it. I do. Is Frank Castle a dick?
2: Yeah.
0: In the movies?
1: Yeah, but that's just his persona. That's his persona. He has a big heart.
2: But he's actually real nice. His name is the Punisher, but he protects women and children.
0: Okay.
2: So, he's a good man.
0: Because...
1: He's a good man.
2: He's a good man, these, Savannah.
0: In these fanfic... In these, like... We need to start a podcast. In these fan fictions, they're like, he's truly like the biggest dickhead ever.
2: No, he is.
0: But like the right woman gets like his soft spot.
2: Yeah, his backstory is that his kids and wife were murdered.
0: That makes a lot of sense now. And you know, I picked up on that. The actor himself isn't that attractive, but the fan fictions make him attractive.
2: It's like, when you sent, she was looking at, she saw the one where it was like, you sent the wrong text, like the wrong picture to the wrong person.
1: Oh my god, I just got one of those for Harry and Draco.
2: Yeah, it's like can I have your chemistry now? And then, what, the other half, and then it's the wrong switch up, whatever.
0: I would actually, like, not. Like, I delete my phone.
1: I read an entire saga on my lunch break earlier, and it was like, completely done through Instagram notes and Instagram DMs.
2: Yes, that
1: and one. It was of Harry and Draco.
2: Oh,
1: and I keep getting a lot of Draco ones. Guys, I'm not searching this.
2: It's always Draco. It's like the Draco talk, whatever. The
1: I've never read Harry Potter fan fiction in my life. I just got into Harry Potter 2 years ago, so I don't know anything about the fandom. I don't know anything about the lore. I don't want to get into that. But it was literally like she was dating Harry. Draco got jealous. Was like in his Instagram notes being like, "You could do so much better." And then
0: I'm getting a lot of.
1: And then YN was like, "Oh yeah, then show me." And then they went on a date to Three Broomsticks, which I was at. I was there in Florida.
0: Period.
1: And then she started dating Draco. But then Draco's ex-girlfriend was in the Instagram notes like, oh my God, stay away from him. It was like a whole saga. And I read all the parts.
0: I am currently reading one on TikTok about Luke Hemmings. And it's like, she's like a part of like,
1: get me there.
0: I have to find it again. Cause I truly lost it and I want to read it again. But like, it was, she was his ex and she keeps going back to him. And like, her friends are like, no. And like, she's a part of a band. So they're on tour. Like her band's on tour right now. And her friends, like her bandmates are like, is he coming on tour with us? Like he better not. Da-da-da-da-da-da. And like, they keep, it's like an Instagram story and there's like Instagram notes and I've been eating it.
1: Take me there.
0: I need to find it. Next song.
1: I'm going to send you everything on my TikTok that I see because you guys have to also see this fanfic.
0: Okay, period.
2: The songs are just like ad breaks at this point. We're just yapping.
0: Guys, I'm in between two of my last songs.
1: That's my song now.
0: No, I know. I'm trying to figure out what my last one's going to be because you have two coming up. I have one.
1: No, the song after this will be your last one.
0: Yeah, and then, okay, because I'll...
2: Yeah, so you don't need another song.
0: Me, rewind. And I just don't know. Do I want to do an Ashton again or do I spare people? Even though... Do I spare Samara? Because Samara just hates Ashton Irwin so bad.
1: I love Ashton. Let me joke.
0: Because Samara just hates my man so bad. And like, I do want to choose this one song, but it's so slow. And we're not at a slow vibe right now.
2: No, we're not.
0: Like, I'm not gonna be depressing, so I'm in between two.
1: This podcast is brought to you by
2: what's on my mom jeans? What's on my
1: Blue
2: mom?
1: Apron. Wait, that's always you ever tired of just cooking? Because I know when I get home from work after a long, hard day, the last thing I want to do is cook dinner. Thankfully, Blue Apron brings meals straight to your door. Last night, I had the most amazing buffalo cauliflower in my entire life. All I had to do was take everything out of the box, follow the instructions that they already gave me, and I literally had dinner in front of me in less than 20 minutes. Guys, if you are interested at all in having Blue Apron for yourself, you can get your first 7 meals free.
0: 7.
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0: 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You will not. All right, next up, it's What's Up by Mom Jeans.
1: This song is really relatable to my life right now.
0: Okay, period.

0: Wow, wow, wow. I have never heard a song that perfectly depicts what I am going through right now.
1: It's fire, too.
0: She has been added to the playlist immediately because why did this entire song just summarize my entire 2 months?
1: It's so good.
0: Like, how did that, like... Let's evaluate, because that really just got me, like, really got me good. Can you do that on Spotify?
2: What?
0: No, you can't. So.
1: But you can go through the lyrics.
0: Yeah, but, like, not Apple Music, where you can just, like, it takes you to another page.
1: Mm.
0: You got a lot of play on your, you get a lot on your plate this week. Yes. And I'm just trying not to lose my shit this time. Amen, brother. Let's see. And I'm not sure what's going wrong inside of my head. I really don't. I've honestly never felt this loss in my life before. Yes, amen. It makes no sense to me. I should be happy, should be thankful for. Amen. Samira, great pick.
1: Thank you.
0: Great pick. Mm-hmm, mm-hmm. Thanks so much for that.
1: I'm telling you, my music taste is crazy.
0: Great pick for that. So...
1: That's how I've been feeling, too.
0: Like, ugh. Jesus. Christmas.
1: Jenny, how was work today?
2: Work was okay. It was just, they just have meetings and they just talk and I just listen because they're just talking about, just talking about integrating systems and I don't care which system you integrate. I don't care.
1: Integrate whatever system you want. I just go, yeah. And they got any questions, I go,
0: nah.
2: No, if you want, they go, guys, send an email with your opinion saying if we should sign this contract or not. And I go, they go, it's mandatory. And I go, I don't know what happened. I don't care. I go, yes, this seems like a good investment because it can help us do this. I don't know if it does. I don't know.
0: They're going to send the trick one just to see if people actually read or know what they're talking about. And then they're going to say, yes, I think we should invest in this because it's good. And then they're going to be like,
1: fail.
0: But like, Jenny, so fired. Actually, no.

0: too sad. I would play Wicked Habit again, but like, we're not gonna do that. All
1: right.
2: Such a wicked habit.
0: Exactly. California Sunbeam. I'm not doing anything off of Super Bloom because that's just depression. Okay, I think I like this one because this one, okay. So when I first heard this song, I thought it was really ironic that this song came from this specific person. I just thought it was really funny. It made me laugh because... Like hearing this, like, these words, hearing what the song discusses, just, it's really funny. Like, really funny coming out of this man's mouth. But... Next song.

0: Today was Dakota's birthday.
1: Wait, really?
0: And he's currently in prison for arson. And guys, I know you're not on the side.
1: I am now.
0: No, I talked to Jenny about this a few times, but I am a big fan of Corsel. And
1: didn't he like just go to jail?
0: Corsel, no.
1: No, yes, he did. Didn't he just get accused of like sexual harassment?
0: Oh, I have no idea. He's had a girlfriend for like years.
1: Are we thinking of the right person? Because what's his name?
0: Corsel. K-O-R-C-L-E.
1: K-O-R-C-L-E.
0: He's just a guy who wears costumes on a bike.
1: Who's that? No, it's not the same one. Okay, not that one.
0: You don't know that?
1: Yes, that. Ooh. Clavicular. Clavicular. What is it called? She was never a something girl's massive? Girl. She was just that. And with all of that money, why she dressed like trash? Okay, she's pretty Dakota. She smiles, it's annoying.

0: was first degree arson. It was first degree arson and conspiracy to commit first degree arson.
1: Yes, like that's crazy. And Corso, poor guy, is like upset because he's like, I truly was seeing Dakota's life turn around, and now it's ruined because he met Felicity. It's sad. I'm so deep into this lore.
0: I'm laughing because how deep of into the lore you are.
1: I have been following the I have been following the Dakota and Felicity lore since Corso first met.

0: There has currently been a song playing, so I don't know if anyone heard any of that.
1: Yeah, you're on air.
0: Yeah, but like if there's music playing. I don't know. But
1: that's how you even get there.
0: Espionage? By Rainbow
1: King. Espionage. Espionage. Fire.
0: From Rainbow from Rainbow Kitten Sparkles. But yeah, that was my song. So banger, so fi, so.
1: And then our last song?
0: No, Cleveland's our last song.
1: Yeah, and then our last song is going to be?
0: Cleveland, but I would just like to.
1: Oh, I didn't love that song. Whatever you had on, I didn't love it.
0: What was wrong with it?
1: First of all, I couldn't understand what he was saying. The words were too mumbo jumbo. I didn't love the beat. And I didn't love it.
0: Samara, that is one of the best songs on that album.
1: That I don't think I'll like the album.
0: Samara, no. I need you. Casey refuses to listen to the album. Like, refuses. And I'm like, I'm giving you the good song. Like, I'm giving you the songs I think you would like. And she refuses. She was like, after Super Bloom, I refuse to listen to it. And I'm like, but it's different. And that song is one of my, do you know what, Samara? Hater. Hater. Oh, no, I'm kidding. That one has a 800.
1: He just framed photos of Dakota that he drew.
0: Of course.
1: Guys, I am so into this. We could make a living off of this podcast.
0: We could make a living off of this podcast. Serious about this? I'm so serious about this. We can sit in that podcast room.
1: But then what do we do after you graduate?
0: We move into a studio.
1: Where are we getting a studio?
0: I have podcast equipment at home. I don't know. I just like to talk.
1: No, I think we could make a living off of this.
0: I think we could too. I have Logic. We can use my Logic.
1: And then we could post clips on the TikTok.
0: On the TikTok.
1: And then as long as one clip goes viral, we're good.
0: Literally. And I think we're just so relatable. Ooh. And I think we're just so, like, cool.
1: I think we're funny.
0: I think we're funny too. Like, I genuinely think we're, like, hilarious.
1: Every episode, a different piece of lore.
0: Correct.
1: First episode is Felicity and Dakota.
0: Oh my God. Episode one.
1: That'd be a banger first episode.
0: Felicity and Dakota. So wait, Felicity did it?
1: He was there, but yes. He was like an accomplice. An accomplice. But she was the one who threw it into the house.
0: Okay, so then Dakota might get off if he didn't do it.
1: I don't know.
0: Maybe conspiracy he might get, but mm-hmm. First degree arson.
1: Felicity is just a bad apple. She is a bad apple in the bunch. And I'm not here for it.
0: Now I'm getting
1: it. Because he truly wanted to get help. He wanted to make his life better. Corso recently saw Felicity in Dakota because they were currently homeless and jumping the streets. And they were at a gas station because they were meeting their friend who presumably sells drugs.
2: Oh gosh.
1: But Corso was wearing a handsome Squidward outfit because that's what he does. Guys, I watched some weird things.
0: Oh, I need to find that thingy.
1: But
0: keep talking.
1: He was basically saying like, I want to get out of this, and Felicity was the one who was like, no, he doesn't. So she's trapping him.
0: She's trapping him.
2: Manipulating.
1: She's very bad. She's a bad person.
2: She's a bad apple.
1: She's a bad apple in the bunch. And I don't like what she's doing to Dakota. Because I truly think he wanted to get help. He bought Hot Wheels for his own apartment. Like,
2: aww.
1: He bought like his own sheets. He was so excited. Like, he wanted to change his life.
2: And then she just came in like a wrecking ball.
1: You guys need to follow. I need to send you Corso's account. You guys could go through and watch everything.
0: Okay.
1: Because I feel really passionate about this.
0: Be Period. After we're done, can I show you guys my recap video so far of my four years of college?
2: Yeah, sure. Is it half is just like us?
0: Yeah, it is. Half of it's you guys. But you guys were the best part of my college experience.
1: Guys, next month is a year since the Wine Night and Kip. Wine Night and Kim's.
0: Oh, golly. Now that's a lore drop. Now that's an episode. That's got to be an episode.
1: That's not an episode.
0: No, that's got to be an episode. That has got to be an episode.
1: That's our opener.
0: That because
1: to get to know who we are.
0: Because Wine Night at Kim's was a turning point in
1: TPUSA.
2: A turning point for Samara and Matt.
0: No. Wine Night at Kim's changed the
1: genuinely, how has that been a year?
0: It's been
1: almost a year. Next month is a year.
2: Tomorrow's our year anniversary of becoming the quad.
0: Tomorrow is our year anniversary of the quad, and we're going to be hanging out at where we met.
2: Yeah.
0: Well, not met, but
2: we first
0: formed.
2: Started the group chat because we were going to the Bloomsbury Fair together. I don't know why, what we were talking about.
0: I don't remember
2: how the four of us were like, yeah, let's go to the Bloomsbury Fair together.
0: Because why? You know what? I think we start, you guys, you and Logan, because it was me and Jenny and you and Logan.
1: Mm-hmm.
0: So you guys would come into the office, obviously, and Jenny would always be there, obviously. And I think we were always there at the same time.
1: Mm-hmm.
0: So then we just started.
2: But like, I don't understand. I don't remember how, like.
0: I don't remember either.
2: But
0: I think that's the most beautiful part about it. Because it was like.
1: It just happened so naturally.
0: Yes. It happened. Nothing was forced.
1: Yeah.
2: No,
0: and we all meshed together.
2: Yeah.
0: So well.
2: Mm-hmm. Also, because usually after, like, say, like, we have, like, people, you make a group chat, people that, like, go somewhere together, usually the group chat, like, dies after that.
1: Exactly.
2: But, like.
0: The quad didn't die.
2: The quad
0: has taken on so many adventures.
1: We've done crazy.
0: Let's dissect that real quick. I know it's 12 o'clock, and I know we all want to go home.
1: I'm chilling.
2: I'm having a great time.
0: Okay, perfect.
1: The Bloomsburg Fair, we've been to New York together. We've been to Ocean City, Maryland together.
2: We saw Hamilton together.
1: What else have we done?
0: We've done a lot. You guys came to Jersey. Well, you and Jenny.
1: Yeah.
2: I can't believe Wine Night was almost a year.
1: And Wine Night has been... Oh, my God. Guys, I hope we have an audience right now. I want you guys to know.
2: Yeah, this Wine Night was...
1: Wine Night at Kim's was truly revolutionary.
0: Wine Night at Kim's changed the trajectory of...
2: Of Samara and Matt.
0: No.
1: That's where my boyfriend and I first started, like, our crazy love story. Because we both had a little crush, and then we smooched, and then he was, like, playing so hard to get for 3 months, and then he started to turn around, and then Washington could be a whole other episode.
2: Yeah, we'll continue on in the next episode.
0: Washington. Oh my God, are we gonna go back to that Christmas bar in Scranton?
1: Oh yeah.
0: Okay, perfect.
1: I don't know when it's opening though. We have to find out. Our birthdays is gonna be crazy.
2: Because
1: we could do Christmas bar. We could do New York.
2: We could do all of the above.
1: We could do Jingle Ball.
2: We could do everything tomorrow.
0: And guess what I'm getting for my birthday? Shit.
2: It's just the timing of everything.
0: Like, the quad has genuinely once changed the trajectory of my life.
2: Yeah.
1: The debrief the next morning? Girl, I had work the next morning.
2: I didn't survive.
1: I think I called you guys on my way to
0: You did work. Call your way on your way to work, and you were like, what the hell happened?
1: Yeah.
2: I remember texting. I went, I'm at work now, and then, like, 2 hours passed. Guys, I'm not at work anymore.
1: I don't remember falling asleep that night.
2: No!
1: I blacked out. Truly, I don't remember throwing up in a washing. I don't remember throwing up in a laundry basket.
2: I remember.
0: And we told you that, and you were like, "Are you sure?" And I'm like,
2: no,
0: "Yeah."
2: You're like, "No, I didn't."
0: And oh, yes, you did.
2: I was agreeing with them, but I was just like, "How did I get here?"
1: I woke up on Kim's couch, and I was like, "What happened to me?"
2: I don't remember. I woke up on Talia's couch in new clothes. And I went. I looked at what went.
1: I was late to work. I woke up to a call from my boss. Like, are you coming in? And I was like, yeah, sorry.
2: It was, like, the last thing I remember is taking one shot of vodka and then I had a flash over the toilet. Devin, I'm so sorry. And then I'm on Talia's couch in the morning. That's all I
0: remember. We, like, that night
2: has so many lower drops. Yes.
3: Guys, you don't understand how often I go back to that video of Logan.
2: Logan doing the thing.
3: Handstand.
0: Oh my god.
3: Stomach. That is the funniest video I think I have.
2: Yes.
3: And Matt's in the background, pouring a shot of moonshine. Like,
2: the funny thing is, we were at the wine store. And then Kim texted, "I'm moonshine." All four of us went, "We're not doing that. We're gonna die." And then it was like a TV moment. We're like, "Oh, transition." We're all taking shots of moonshine. we're not gonna do that.
0: This looks like Dakota.
3: Dakota. That's literally Dakota.
2: And it's all Matthew's fault.
3: No, it was Angelo's fault.
2: And it was both of them. No, it's because those pharmacy people really like to get their drink on. Like Logan, Matthew, like Kim's Logan, Matthew, and Angelo. Because Matt would say shot o'clock every minute, actually.
0: And Jenny's problem is Jenny fails to recognize that they are at least like 115 pounds heavier than Jenny, and their bodies can handle all of that. And Jenny likes to go band for band when Jenny can't go band for band. And when I tell Jenny to stop, it's fuck you. And I'm like, all right, then.
3: Hold on, I can find the video.
2: No, I can find it.
0: Can you send it in the group chat?
3: Yeah.
2: Because I remember. It was like 10 o'clock. We'd sit down and Matt would be like, huh, 10 o'clock.
3: But I would jump on Matt's back, and if he was able to hold me.
0: And that was your bad. Bad. But.
2: Ty, can you charge my phone?
0: Yeah.
2: Just have like at least some percentage.
3: The 1 year anniversary is going to be November 14th, by the way.
0: Of the quad.
2: Of wine night.
0: I don't want to.
2: Mm-hmm.
0: Why Night at Kim's just genuinely just like
2: it was
3: okay. Dakota.
0: And like I'm so grateful for the quad, because without the quad
2: I'm also very grateful.
0: I don't know where I'd be, honestly.
3: You guys really changed my senior year.
2: No, same.
0: No, you guys changed.
2: I think it sucks that it waited to senior year, but
3: I know.
0: I agree, because now I'm still here all alone.
3: Can you imagine how much fun we would have had like starting sophomore year?
2: Yeah, throughout all the years, yeah.
0: Like, the quad, like, it's just something that no one can replicate.
2: Yeah, but we're doing good now. We're going to have a Nashville trip planned. We're going
0: to
2: die.
0: We saw
2: Nashville.
0: A lot of sports. We went to hockey. We did the Phillies.
2: Yes.
0: I feel like there's so much we did I can't even, like, remember.
2: Yeah. Spent a lot of money at Cheesecake Factory.
0: Yeah, it was really big. That was one of the quad's activities. We said fun
2: Fridays. That wasn't even a quad. We joined their group after.
0: No, I'm saying just this quad in general.
2: Oh, yeah. But
0: like, we were supposed to have fun food Tuesdays. Fun food Wednesday. What was it?
2: Fun food Tuesday.
0: We were supposed to have fun food because we realized that we eat out
3: big.
0: Too much. So we decided after winter break that we were going to dedicate a day of the week where we go eat out. And we never followed that. Fun Food Tuesday became Fun Food Every Day. And I genuinely, like, I have, like, saved so much money this year because they're not here. Because I'm not eating out every day. And you know what? It's still sad because I really do miss Logan's Dairy Queen at 9:45. Meanwhile, Dairy Queen closes at 10.
2: It's just, like, the little things, yeah, like. Even like this, like this would just be a normal time in like the Zebra office. Like
0: exactly.
2: Every day, any day of the week, you know?
0: Like now I'm home in my apartment by like 6 o'clock. And that's not normal.
2: That would have never happened.
0: I am locking in more though.
2: Man.
0: Because I don't have no one to talk to.
2: Man.
0: But locking 1 year Annie of the quad.
2: Tomorrow and then. 1 year anniversary of wine night.
0: Like, what a time.
2: What a time. Don't we?
0: All right. We're going to play against my will. This is...
3: I just sent the video. Wait, I need to
2: just real quick. Wrong phone.
0: Hold on.
3: It's sending.
0: I was a crochet.
3: Oh my god, we saw a hair tinsel in our hair at that time too. I saw Jenny's red tinsel.
2: That fuck ass hair that we kept in for so long. Like, I have so many videos of Logan just go, shake my dreads.
0: Jesus Christ. All right, we're gonna play Cleveland. Oh my god. We're gonna play Cleveland. You know what? I might torture, just for this, I might torture Samara with another Ashen song after. But you know what? Before Cleveland, can I play one more song?
2: Sure.
3: Yeah.
2: From the same album?
0: From the same album, because I really don't want to do Super Bowl's going to kill the vibe.
3: He already took me to
0: All right, this is, I'm going to show her.
2: I can't believe I had my first drink fall semester.
3: I know.
0: You know Straight to Your Heart, right?
3: I think so, yeah.
0: Okay.
2: I had my first drink.
0: We'll do a little
2: spot. Fall semester.
0: Like, yeah, then Jenny thought she could drink vodka, moonshine, and wine.
2: Well, I was good till the
3: She was good until the vodka.
2: I was good until the vodka. It's because we went, oh, we have no more moonshine. It's okay. Angela was like, no, I found this man in the bottle of cheap vodka.
3: It was the most disgusting vodka I've ever had in my life. It was like a $5 bottle.
0: It's just straight bubbing alcohol.
3: And then Matt had that like zero calorie, zero sugar, zero whatever mixer of the cranberry juice, and it was nasty.
0: All right, well, I'm gonna play one more song from Blood on the Drums, and then we're gonna go right into Cleveland, and then we'll have our closing comments.
2: And then we're still gonna sit here and talk.
0: Yeah, probably, but this is Little Spark.
2: Oh, this one's cute.
3: Kill it.

0: back.
1: Sorry, I have to like I have to go back to the playlist because I played it from the song Wicked Habit. I would have let it play, but people are gonna be mad at me. Thoughts, Samara?
2: I liked it. I don't know what it is about Ashton's music though. I don't think I'll ever actually like listen and like grab it.
1: Mm-hmm.
2: But I liked Little Spark. I liked Wicked Habit. Like, I like them. I just don't know how often I'll actually grab it.
1: Okay.
2: But I don't hate it at all.
3: She'll take it.
1: I'll take it. As long as you like Wicked Habit, because that song is just like my song.
2: Mm-hmm, mm-hmm.
1: That's just me. All right.
3: Wait, what?
1: Fuck me, brother.

0: It's fun. I don't care what anybody says. That's such a fun song. You could dance to that literally all night. And I don't care if it's not her best lyric with the lyrics. I don't care if it's not her best whatever. It's fun. God forbid a woman has fun. I didn't know being whimsy was a crime all of a sudden. And I stand by that.
1: Period. Samara likes what she likes.
0: It's fun.
1: What are you doing, Tally?
2: I don't know. Okay, that's the first time I have listened to that through fully.
1: Same.
2: I have only listened to what I heard on TikTok.
1: Oh.
2: It's catchy.
0: Oh, you were hating for no reason.
2: No, I was not for no reason. No, no, no, no, no, no, no, no, no, no, no, no, no, no, no, no.
1: My baby likes what he likes.
2: It sounds like a Christmas song.
1: What's on Christmas?
0: And I love Christmas.
2: No, there's no issue with that. It gave me holiday.
1: Christmas.
0: Oh, it feels like the Christmas music.
2: Rocking around. The
0: it's basically Christmas.
2: It is basically Christmas. Merry Christmas, everyone. Ooh, you know what I want to look up real quick? Hmm. If he added anything to his playlist. Keep talking.
1: Okay, anyways, back to our podcast. So, first episode of Dakota.
0: I feel like our first episode. Okay, here's what I think we
1: should be
0: do.
1: The wine night.
0: I think we should do, like, every other episode should be, like, a lore drop about us
1: and then
0: a pop culture one.
1: Okay, so what should the first episode be?
0: So do we think we should do Wine Night first, or should we do Dakota and Felicity first?
1: I don't know. I feel like people like personal
2: We stuff. Should do Wine Night first, uh-huh. Because that will introduce us as people.
1: Like, what are we getting into for Wine Night?
2: Everything.
0: Everything.
1: Oh, okay.
2: Everything.
1: Everything.
0: Well, maybe not everything.
2: Maybe not everything. Like... Not that part, but, like, everything else.
0: We're not home wreckers.
1: Can't do that. Please. Please. I don't even remember. Neither of us remember.
2: By the way, he did add another song. Wait, can I... Do you know who Zach Top is?
0: Yes.
2: Do you know this song? Hold on. Give me a second. Banger, by the way.
0: I know.
2: I sleep like a baby. Like,
0: I never show up late to work.
2: Banger. He did add another song, though. What song it's nothing cool. It's one of his songs. It's Chest. I know. He added it a day ago. But.
0: Chest sucks.
1: Sucks.
2: Chest sucks. Jawbreaker sucks.
0: I will walk out of the store right now.
2: Start over sucks. No, I'm kidding.
0: My heartache, your heart shaker, swinging from the mezza. Like, that's a beautiful song.
2: Yeah, you're my American jawbreaker.
1: What does that mean? Okay.
2: I don't know what that means.
0: You broke his jaw from how beautiful you were?
2: Wait, broke his jaw for what?
0: How beautiful you were.
1: There you go. You're jaw-droppingly beautiful.
2: Oh, I get it now.
1: But yeah, so we'll do Wine Night.
0: Okay, so Wine Night's gonna be our introduction, and then Dakota and Felicity.
1: That's just a lot of exposing Samara. That
0: and that's fine.
1: That's the fun.
0: We're gonna get fan pages made after us.
2: Yes, we're gonna get edits.
0: And then I'm gonna get the hate.
1: What?
0: Jenny's gonna be the fan favorite.
2: What the fuck am I then?
0: I'm gonna get the hate. And then you're gonna be like the mom.
2: Okay.
0: And I'm gonna be like.
1: Yeah, you're the hoe.
0: Like the hoe.
1: The hoe.
2: And this is how we're gonna get you.
1: To meet 5 seconds over. Oh, and then I feel like you're gonna be the one who interacts the most with fan pages.
2: Because I would.
1: Yeah, I know.
2: And this is how we're gonna get you. This pipeline's great, actually.
0: And then Jenny's never gonna interact, but everyone's gonna love her.
2: Exactly. And then we'll start having celebrity guests. Who's our first celebrity guest?
1: Oh,
0: I care more about what my first ad's gonna be.
2: Your first ad? I want to be sponsored by HelloFresh because everyone and their mother is sponsored by HelloFresh, and I would like a HelloFresh code.
0: I want a sponsorship that caters to our audience.
2: HelloFresh, we love to eat. Hello, like
1: we don't like to cook.
2: Exactly, like HelloFresh, like DoorDash, maybe.
0: We could have Logan be a guest star sometimes.
2: Yeah. So it's fuck Logan.
1: No, he could be like.
0: We could have Matt be a guest star.
2: No, absolutely not.
1: That's funny. They're gonna find his Instagram and be like, oh, he's following.
2: Yeah, Samara, people are going to be thirsting over
0: not
2: your man.
0: Not on air, not on air. What?
2: People are gonna be thirsting over your man.
0: And that's fine. I thirst over him all the time.
1: And then Samara can repost edits on
2: her account.
0: Yeah.
2: Period. Can we actually do this?
0: People
2: like,
0: could thirst, and maybe they'll thirst over me.
1: I would love to have fan edits made of us.
2: Wait, can we actually do this?
0: We'll be on camera, like, trying to purposely get edits, like.
1: And then, let me comment. Oh, she's just trying to mug.
2: So, Friday nights at 8 o'clock.
0: We could attempt.
1: We could attempt.
2: Attempt?
1: We might not have a set schedule.
2: I can do all the editing.
0: Okay.
1: Okay, we don't have to record all of this. We could have a set posting schedule. We could just, like, find days to record, though.
2: Oh, yeah. That's true. Mm-hmm.
1: Just because.
2: I sleep like a baby.
1: So, first episode's going to be wine night. Second episode's going to be Felicity in Dakota. Okay, well, third episode, what other lore does the quad have?
0: We could talk about the Washington trip.
2: No, but we weren't all there.
0: You guys were there basically there with the text messages.
2: True.
1: Okay, and then
0: we could talk about Mac G Fit.
2: Oh, bold of you to say that on it. Whoa.
1: We could tag her in the caption.
0: Follow Ken's goat's fit.
2: Guys, please.
1: Me and Samara are graduating. We don't care what goes on this.
2: Someone's going to be listening. Like,
0: can you imagine if she's listening?
1: In their car. Recording this one part. Send. and then the fourth episode. What lore do you want to drop, Talia?
0: If we don't drop Washington, what can we drop?
1: What other lore does the quad have?
2: Your lore.
1: I don't have lore.
0: We could talk about just like
1: our life.
0: Our lives.
2: Yeah.
1: Yeah. I don't have anything.
2: Mm-hmm.
1: It's because you went to Nashville. It's because you went to Nashville.
2: Mm-hmm.
0: We could talk about the Ocean City trip.
2: We can talk about the Ocean City trip.
1: Yeah. We drank.
2: A lot.
1: A lot. Gavin died in the shower.
0: Let's talk about Woo Pub.
2: We talk about Woo Pub.
1: Ooh, but like we have to be careful because you're still currently the president.
2: Yeah.
0: That can wait till after graduation.
2: Correct.
1: Yeah, and then you and Logan could both be on it, and then you guys could discuss being president.
2: You are so smart.
1: Because mm-hmm. like being president of like a college club. Or with, yeah. Just talk not right now because
2: you are so smart, Jenny.
0: We can talk about all the five sauce lore.
2: Oh my god, don't get me started.
1: Might be a multiple parter.
0: Jenny, is there any BTS lore we should know about?
2: Yeah.
1: I don't think so.
2: We can talk about pretty much. I know there's a lot of pretty much lore. They're there.
1: They all got canceled at the same time.
2: They did get canceled at the same time. I forgot what happened.
1: I don't know.
2: Something, I can see it in my brain right now because I can see Twitter.
1: Oh, I know it's bad.
2: But the five star store we have to be careful with. Because people are going to cancel us. Okay. Because everyone's always like,
3: the cheating jokes are getting old. They're not funny.
2: To who? To who? Because I'd be cackling. And I will forever call them out about it. I will forever make a cheating joke. I'm sorry. Like today, Marissa, when we were talking about our lanes, and she was like, my main lane is Luke, and then my cheat lane is Callum because he cheats. Like, my cheat lane doesn't cheat, though. He is happily, and I love them. But.
1: We're talking about five sauce more. We could talk about. We could just do. I ran out to like this when we just talk.
2: I can educate you guys on Michael Jackson.
0: Yeah, we don't even have to drop full lore. Like, lore drop could just be talking.
2: What is breaking? Who's breaking, Benjamin?
1: Just our like, opinions on like we don't have like hype like parasocial fans or like whatever. Mm-hmm. Like how we've been doing.
2: We can make an episode about the peak era of fangirling.
1: True. Mm-hmm.
2: And
1: about how happy we used to.
2: Oh, how happy it used to, how much of a fun time. I think it always used to be toxic, but, like, it just used to be fun.
0: I everything used to be toxic, bro.
1: Yeah, but, like, it was so fun because you don't have to worry about, like, anything, actually. You could just log in on Twitter the whole day.
2: I miss it so bad. We could talk about One Direction. We could talk about...
1: And then we could be like, oh, we're going to go to Nashville. Do you guys got any recommendations?
0: What are some significant parts of things that we did? I don't even know.
1: Tell you, name some quad lore, go.
2: Don't fucking do it. Sorry. I just discovered my own lore. I don't know.
1: Significant quad lore, go. Name our top three. Why not?
2: Why does he have two profiles? One night, Ocean City.
1: Ocean City is a big lore. Oh, I mean, that's when he asked you out.
0: True, true.
2: Wow. I don't know. We're pretty chill people, so, like, yeah. We don't do anything to have, like...
0: Lore. I don't think we're problematic.
2: We're not problematic. I mean... Logan is a can't be on here.
1: He can't be on air.
2: He can't be anywhere, actually.
0: But we have to promise that we're going to split all the money 50-50. 33-33-33.
2: Yes. And we have to get...
0: that's where it gets messy.
2: No, like, we need to be in agreement that,
1: can,
2: like...
1: Can Gavin be our treasurer still?
2: Like, we have to be in agreement that we need to split. And I think that's fine because we're gonna make so much money. It's gonna be like we're getting like racks on racks on racks, and then we're gonna book my Airbnb. That's the first thing we're doing with our first bag. I mean, me personally, my first 33%, I'm booking my Airbnb.
0: And then we can do bonus episodes on Patreon.
2: Yes.
1: And then we can talk about any lore we want.
2: Correct, because you pay for it.
1: Yeah, maybe not any lore, but like most lore.
2: And we'll charge $5
0: per tier.
2: $5 per tier. What are the tiers going to be called?
1: I don't know. Cool, super cool, super duper duper cool. And if you're super duper duper cool, we'll send you a little card.
0: Little card. That says personalized cool. Zoom calls.
1: Personalized.
0: Every month.
1: That's gonna be so weirdo who's doing that.
2: This personalized Zoom call every month is crazy.
1: Microsoft group. Teams, actually.
0: Group Zoom calls, not individual.
2: Yes. Yeah, but we that's what O-Town that. Does. That's what O-Town does, actually. So O-Town, the
0: A-Town, what's up? Do, do,
2: do, do. Peace up, A-Town.
0: Peace up, A-Town.
2: Yes. Do, do. O-Town, the 90s, the 2000 boy band, they have like a Patreon. And, like, well, I think this is just Trevor. And he'll, like, do, like, game nights with, like, people on Zoom. I don't know if he still does it. But he does, like, game nights. He'll, like, send, like, messages and stuff like that. It's kind of expensive.
1: Oh, we do cameos.
2: We can do cameos. Who is on Cameo that I can get a cameo from right now?
0: Oh, my gosh. You guys know the lore behind O2L?
1: Oh, my gosh. O2L. Tonight we gonna give up.
2: You know who I want a cameo from?
1: I can't believe Charlie Puth sang that song.
0: I know.
2: You want to know who I want to? You know who I want a cameo from?
0: Who?
2: Nikki Blonsky.
0: Bro.
2: Lucas.
1: Tally, do you know who O2L is?
2: No.
0: We're losing ancient text.
1: I didn't think so. I assume she didn't. What
2: the fuck is O2L?
0: Our Second Life.
1: Yeah, it was JC, Kaylin, Kian, Lolly, Trevor.
0: Trevi?
1: Moran. Ricky Dillon.
2: I know who Ricky Dillon is.
0: Sam Poteroff?
1: Yeah. And then...
0: Connor Franta.
2: I know who Connor Franta is.
0: And there were
2: six
0: of them, and they would do an episode every day except like Sunday or something. Mm-hmm.
2: So basically, we're going to be the new them.
0: And every week was a different theme.
1: Yes. And they now had to like do a theme of it. And then they all separated. And then Kian and JC have their own channel. They're both dads now.
2: And JC. You know the Dolan twins are now both married.
1: Yeah, mm-hmm. I watched the Dolan twins.
2: What?
0: That's a lore episode.
1: I watched the Dolan twins.
2: I love the Dolan twins. Dalton the sister squad.
0: Who?
2: James Charles, Dolan. Emma Chamberlain.
0: Oh. I liked it at the time.
2: Yeah.
0: Who was your guys' preferred Dolan twin?
1: Grayson.
2: Ethan.
0: I was an Ethan girl too.
1: Can't people show up to their dad's funeral?
2: That was no. Disgusting. That's it's no. That's the bad part about being parasocial. That's the bad parasocial because what are you doing? Mm-hmm. And then following celebrities around, like
0: that's how it was for Liam's funeral too.
2: Did people go?
0: I don't know if people went, but like there was photos of like the boys actively in mourning, like
1: yeah,
0: paparazzi. Like, are you kidding?
1: You know MadCon.
2: I do know MadCon. You know that stands for Meet and Greet Convention?
1: I did not know that. I learned that through a TikTok video. That was like Cameron Dallas. Shawn Mendes.
0: Shawn Mendes is crazy.
2: Yes. Cameron Dallas?
0: I loved Shawn Mendes. He opened for Taylor Swift for the 1989 tour.
2: Cameron Dallas. Who was it? Daniel Skies? He is a banger.
0: Nash Warrior.
1: Yes, it's like, what's the song? How's it go?
2: Baby, all I want is you.
0: Nash Greer?
1: Yes, he's a dad now. Nash
2: Greer.
0: Hayes Greer?
1: Yes.
2: Did anyone go to like the Digi Tours?
0: Taylor Kniff.
2: Oh my God, Taylor Kniff. I was in love with that man.
1: Follow me on Twitter.
2: Taylor Kniff?
1: Yes.
0: Do you guys remember Paul Zimmer?
2: Yes.
0: He followed me on TikTok.
2: Wait, did any of you guys go to the Digi Tours?
1: I didn't go, but I know what it was.
0: I did not go.
2: Edith went. She met Baby Ariel. She met Jacob. I can't wait to show my kids sweatshirt.
1: When you go to sleep at night.
2: No makeup with your sweatpants on. More than just this.
1: And if you are not ready for my kiss,
2: then you can wear my sweatshirt. Banger.
1: That is a banger.
2: Give him its Grammy.
1: He had a couple songs.
2: I'm ready to go and read some fiction. Or do we still want to? What do you guys want to do?
0: I don't know. We're still planning out our podcast.
2: We are planning out our podcast. We're planning out our podcast. And I'm trying to figure out what I'm going to read.
0: Spotify artist.
2: I have it. I have an account. Because I had a podcast with Casey. Hmm. The two of us pod.
0: Do you guys know how many listeners you had?
2: We actually had quite a few. Hmm. The two of us pod. And we would talk about NSYNC.
0: Why'd you guys stop?
2: We just didn't have time to keep filming. But it was fun. We talked about NSYNC and then like Justin Timberlake and stuff like that. Like we had a TikTok and everything.
0: So how are you able to track your viewers?
2: On Spotify artist. There's an analytical.
0: And you had like a lot?
2: Kinda, yeah. And then we got a random DM and was like, I listened to you when you guys dropping a new episode. I listened to you guys when I clean my room. And I'm like, oh.
1: A fan.
2: Here, I'll show you. Hold on.
0: Guys, what if that's us?
1: That could be, that literally could do this. And then we all make enough money and then we all quit our jobs.
2: Oh.
0: I knew this about you.
2: Like
1: we could do this, and we'll have a fan.
2: Yeah,
1: multiple fans.
0: Jenny's gonna be the favorite.
2: Jenny is gonna be the favorite, and I'm just gonna be the crazy one.
0: No, I'm gonna be the one that's hated.
2: Why do you think you're gonna be the one that's hated?
0: I just know it.
2: What are you gonna do that makes people hate you?
0: They're gonna be like, wow, she's so annoying.
1: No, they're not.
0: And then if we put Matt on, everyone will be thirsting over Matt, and they're going to be like, wow, she's so ugly.
2: Oh, my God, Samara.
1: And then Lois is going to be like, wow, he's so gay.
2: I could see people making edits of Logan.
0: They would, too.
1: Oh, then don't boost that man. Get him off the pod.
2: Get him off.
1: He's already posting naked on his TikTok. I don't need that shit.
0: People are going to find that, too, and they're going to be like,
2: wow. I'm like, no.
1: He's gonna repost his own edits. It's gonna pop up on my freaking like personal for you. I'm like, oh my God.
0: We're gonna have to preface, like, guys, like Logan is the most platonic man ever.
1: Logan is gay.
0: To us.
1: Logan's a woman to us.
2: Logan is a woman. He's gonna be my bride. He's gonna be my flower girl.
0: You'll believe God is a woman.
2: God
0: is a woman.
1: Hey, Logan, please don't say anything cancelable. Please.
2: And lingo's when we're done.
0: Low key, she's kind of fire.
2: Ariana Grande?
0: Fire.
2: High key.
0: I'm not that into her yet to say high key.
2: I say high key because Eternal Sunshine, no skip.
0: We can get into Ariana Grande lore too.
2: Did you see the picture of her in the red dress?
0: No.
2: And people put a pamper thingy. Hold on.
0: I did see that. I didn't see her in the guitar case, but I saw somebody being like, how did she fit in there? Mm-hmm. Aww. we'll need somebody behind the camera, like, when we're talking like this.
1: Yeah.
0: And, like, for example, if you mention that, we're going to need somebody behind the camera to be like, here it is. Because we're not going to be able to be on our phones.
2: Why not?
0: I mean, I guess we can.
1: You can add the picture in. Yeah.
0: But, like, we'll have, like, an editor behind the camera. We'll have, like, a looker-upper.
1: When we get more money.
2: When we get more money. First of all, how are we going to record ourselves?
1: What, a webcam?
0: With a camera?
2: What camera?
0: We don't have to start recording it first. But
1: we can do it. It's a laptop cam. It's okay if it's bad quality. We're just starting out.
0: Once we get, like, a little view, we can start doing camera stuff. But for starting, we could just do audio. Yeah.
2: Correct.
1: Or if we want to do camera. Again, webcam, hi. And then we'd be like, hey guys, upgraded our camera.
0: for those of you listening on audio, here's what's going on. Like, that's what we could do.
1: Yeah. You believe God
0: is a woman. God is a woman. Ooh.
1: You're gonna get canceled by every single fandom.
0: You're like, wow, they're so mean.
2: Even ours. Because one thing about me. I love my hyperfixations. I love being mean to them.
0: I'm just not going to praise a celebrity if they're doing a bad job.
2: Correct. Like, if you're doing something wrong, then of course I'm going to call you out on your shit. Because I hate when people put celebrities on a pedestal. And that's how I got canceled. That's my lore. If we do personal lore, I'm going to talk about the time I got canceled on Twitter. Because I got canceled on Twitter by Michael Jackson fans because I called Michael Jackson a bad husband, which he was.
1: He went to Disney for like 3 months.
2: Went to Disney for 3 months. Abandoned Lisa Marie Presley for 3 months to go to Disney World. And they didn't, Disneyland. And they didn't reunite until the 1995 VMAs. And she looked pissed, as one should. And everyone was like putting the relationship, granted, she's not the great, her family isn't a great person, people. But like, everyone was putting all that entire fault onto her and people treating him like they baby that man so bad. But people were trying to like paint it all on her, like, and he could do no wrong. And I had to sit there and be like, guys, be so for real. Because if your husband abandoned you for 3 months, like,
1: to go to Disneyland
2: out of all places, what are you doing?
0: I would too.
2: Like, I would be pissed. What episode is based off of Michael Jackson?
1: It's not like because of him, but it was like, oh, this kid said that, and then they went to his place, and he was like, his house was like full of like toys and whimsical stuff. And instead of a pet monkey, he had a pet something, and like he had, and then he was like, oh, I just really love kids. I think it's the purest form of love. And it was like, he's like, and they're like, you sleep with them in like the same bed? He goes, yeah, there's nothing weird of it. I'm watching it and I'm like, this is the Michael Jackson. And then at the end, he didn't get convicted or caught, so he just continued on doing it. And I was like, I don't like that because that's how Michael Jackson did it.
2: And this is the last topic because I really gotta go. It is about to be 1 a.m.
0: I also think maybe we don't even have to base our episodes off of like different things. We could just like talk. We could start just talking about things, and we'll definitely just get off topic.
2: This is my
1: half of the show.
0: But I do think Wine Night has to be the first topic.
2: Yeah.
0: And then we'll probably get off topic from there.
2: This is my last comment because I was talking to Marissa about this earlier. I love that the Michael movie has brought on new fans. I really do. But you are all fake ass people. Because you weren't there in 2019 defending that man for your life. You weren't getting hated on for defending that man for your life. So I need you to get off the bandwagon. All these new fans, get off. And you can't gatekeep Michael Jackson, but I can. I will. Like, you can't gatekeep him. Like, it's impossible to gatekeep Michael Jackson because it's like, it's Michael Jackson. But I will gatekeep that man forever because people are just fake. People, the movie hype died down, so people don't like him anymore. And like the second movie's gonna come up, and then all the fake fans are gonna emerge again. Like, get out! Get out! I have been here for 15 years.
0: That's how I feel about Taylor Swift.
2: I have been here my entire life. I have been here since the day he, like, I've been here. I'm here. I've been there. Get off. Leave.
0: When I was defending Taylor Swift about the snake comments back in 2016 with my life, and everyone was hating on me, I will never forget. Or was it 2018? I don't remember. Well, wait, 1989 was 2014. So yeah, 2018, because I think she took like a 3-year break. 2017? I don't remember. Regardless, I was defending Taylor Swift with my entire life.
2: Like, if you didn't defend Michael Jackson back in 2019, I don't want to hear you.
0: And then everyone was apparently the biggest Taylor fan in the world during the Eras tour. And now we're back to hating her. Which, good. Keep hating her. Easier for me to get tickets.
2: Like, you can't be fake. I hate fake people.
0: On our bonus episodes, we could take questions and stuff from fans.
2: From fans!
0: And they could ask us questions, like, either through video or through audio or whatever. And it could be like, Jenny, tell us about the time you threw up in Kim's sink or something. Or it could be like, Talia, what's your favorite Michael Jackson era and why? And then they could be like, Samara, why are you such a hoe?
2: I'm not going to say you're a hoe! Samara,
1: you're
2: not a hoe! What? You have done nothing to make you a hoe.
0: I don't know, guys. People just might think.
2: Oh my god. Can I play a voice? Sorry, continue.
1: You kissed a guy during wine night. Now you're dating him. You're a hoe.
2: Can I play a voice note that I listen to every day? And this is going to be our final call. And then we're going to get off.
0: Oh, jeez.
4: 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God put you on this earth for a reason. Make sure you live life to the fullest. 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Let's get this bread and God bless America.
2: And that was a word from Samara Carey.
0: That was me actively walking to class.
2: But thank you guys so much for listening. Thank you for listening to me all day today.

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1: Hey, ref, you're going to be sorry that you made that call. 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
1: Every day, people across our community walk to work, school, or just around the neighborhood. 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
1: At some point, the internet went from wow to okay. 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
1: At concerts, we dance to the same tune. 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
1: 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But there is another choice. 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
1: 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Keep it locked. What?

church, the blessed exchange of the upper room of annual dividend. It's getting harder to crash on the carousel. No room remains and no warning bell before the market closes.

0: you like an explanation of the chorus?
1: Yes.
0: Well, Marianne Faithfull had the wisdom and the foresight to ask this rhetorical question.
1: What are we fighting for?
0: And the answer's not nothing. I cite three recent examples. The Soviet Union was a brave attempt to represent the will of the eternally blessed.
1: But it ended in catastrophe.
0: Well, it was hijacked by madmen, seekers of power, and tyrants, and brats. The United Nations was a brave attempt to represent the will of the earth and the unborn.

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But they're red flies, they're white knights, they're black eyes, and they're blue eyes. If you're asking yourself, how do you know? 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The answer is no.

0: 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Keep it locked.
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0: 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I'm Janine Jackson. This week on Counterspin, it may sound awkward, but there's a reason that some of us refer to the lethal attacks on the World Trade Center and the Pentagon as September 11th, 2001. It's because those who have reference to a wider world know that September 11th is not a trademark that the U.S. holds on meaningful horror. September 11th, 1973 saw a coup d'etat in Chile when military officers directed by Augusto Pinochet seized power from the democratically elected leader Salvador Allende and ushered in an era of devastating suppression of leftist opposition, including exile, torture, and murder. The U.S. saw Chile as a Cold War ally at the time, and so while some will debate how much this country's leadership actively in real time abetted the coup and the ensuing violence, or whether they just actively laid the ground for it and welcomed and supported it, that's a distinction without a difference, as we might say. The history is reactivated this time every year when we acknowledge the political murders of Orlando Letelier and Ronnie Moffitt, killed in a car bomb in Washington, D.C. in 1976 while they were engaged in work at the Institute for Policy Studies, illuminating the abuses taking place in Pinochet's Chile and their relationship to U.S. actions and inactions. Some people will only be hearing about all of this now, 50 years out, because at least one of the people identified as participating in the car bombing, a Cuban exile, is now up for deportation. So it seems worth underscoring that seeking accountability for the political murders directed by Pinochet does not require co-signing the Trump administration's current people disappearing machinery, particularly as we know that that will involve silencing things that we need to hear, and that it is in no way in service to the kind of democratic life the Chilean people were seeking with Allende's election. I will overwork the William Faulkner line, "The past is never dead, it's not even past," because if that fits anywhere, it fits here. We will talk about the killing of Orlando Letelier and Ronnie Moffitt with Sarah Anderson. She directs the Global Economy Project at the Institute for Policy Studies, and she co-edits the site inequality.org. That's coming up, but first, a quick look back at some recent press. Never forget is the mantra for the 2001 attacks that killed some 3,000 people here in New York City, at least another 184 in Virginia, and then another 40 on Flight 93 in Pennsylvania. But what exactly are we being tasked to remember? Gregory Shupak visits the question recently for FAIR.org, noting that media retrospectives on both the attacks on the day themselves and on the wars that the U.S. prosecuted in its aftermath held telling indications that some facts were not in fact learned. The New York Times, for example, played a critical role in dampening questions about an open-ended global war on terror, and their remembrance rationalized the violence that the U.S. unleashed under that vague premise. The Times editorial board asserted, quote, "The war against the Taliban and the Qaeda forces there was a justified and necessary response to the attacks. Within months, the U.S. military destroyed al-Qaeda's camps, even if killing Osama bin Laden would take nearly a decade, and drove the Taliban from power," close quote. To say that a policy is necessary is to say that there was no alternative. But there was an alternative, namely reaching an agreement with the Taliban for bin Laden to be extradited from Afghanistan, a possibility that existed before and immediately after 9/11. As Shupak writes, the U.S. rejected that option. As the Washington Post reported on October 20th, 2001, quote, over 3 years and on as many continents, U.S. officials met in public and secret at least 20 times with Taliban representatives to discuss ways the regime could bring suspected terrorist Osama bin Laden to justice. Talks continued until just days before the September 11th attacks, and Taliban representatives repeatedly suggested they would hand over bin Laden if their conditions were met, sources close to the discussions said. Throughout the years, however, State Department officials refused to soften their demand that bin Laden face trial in the U.S. justice system, close quote. Of course, that's not what happened. A former head of Saudi intelligence said that in 1998, the Taliban agreed to hand over bin Laden to Saudi Arabia, a close U.S. ally. The source says that the Taliban changed course after the U.S. fired cruise missiles at an apparent bin Laden camp in Afghanistan and a pharmaceutical factory in Sudan, following attacks on U.S. embassies in Kenya and Tanzania that were attributed to al-Qaeda. That's the Los Angeles Times in 2001. Then, just a week after the U.S. invaded Afghanistan, the Taliban offered to discuss handing over bin Laden if the U.S. stopped bombing Afghanistan and provided evidence that bin Laden was involved in 9/11. That's The Guardian in 2001. In other words, far from being necessary, the Afghan war was a choice the U.S. made when diplomacy appeared to be a viable option. And we now know those 20 years of war had disastrous effects on Afghans and resulted in the Taliban, in fact, returning to power. But again, the New York Times retrospective claims that invading Afghanistan was justified, even though it was clearly illegal under national law. And those claims seem to rest on the unstated idea that because bin Laden was in Afghanistan with the Taliban's permission, attacking Afghanistan was okay. The piece describes going to war with not just the attack's plotters, but with their protectors in Afghanistan. But Shupak couldn't find any New York Times editorials contending that it would be justified for example, Korea, Vietnam, Cuba, Chile, Guatemala, Nicaragua, Iran, or Iraq to bomb and occupy the United States following the devastating violence the United States had wrought in each of those nations. Papers of record in this country presented war as the only response to the September 11th, 2001 attacks, as if war were a surgical, careful operation, and there were only minor details to work out. For the New York Times, quote, there is no doubt that this week's terrorist attacks in New York and Washington were the opening salvos in the first American war in the 21st century. Less clear is just what sort of war this will be and how the United States can ensure that it prevails. Close quote. Shupak at FAIR.org goes on to detail elite U.S. media's presentation of the war on terror that killed at least 4.7 million people, primarily in Afghanistan, Pakistan, Iraq, Syria, and Yemen, as justified. And yet still today talk in terms of those devastating wars as misguided or mistakes. I will only add one note that is often left out from what accounting there is for the indiscriminate murderous attacks that the U.S. carried out and that U.S. media carried water for in the wake of the criminal actions of September 11th, 2001. And that's that shortly before the launch of the War on Terror, an unnamed Pentagon war planner seemed to warn reporters everywhere. When he told Washington Post journalist Howard Kurtz, this is September 24th, 2001, quote, this is the most information-intensive war you can imagine. We're going to lie about things, close quote. 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On September 21st, 1976, former Chilean diplomat Orlando Letelier, his colleagues at the Institute for Policy Studies, Ronnie Carpen Moffat, and her husband Michael Moffat, were riding in Washington, D.C. when a car bomb exploded, throwing Michael Moffat from the car and killing Orlando Letelier and Ronnie Moffat. The horrific act, which Secretary of State George Shultz called at the time, quote, perhaps the only clear case of state-supported terrorism that has occurred in Washington, D.C., close quote, was subsequently tied directly to Chilean dictator Augusto Pinochet. The 50th anniversary of this event is reawakening memories of the attack for some people. Some are no doubt hearing about it for the first time, and some don't need reminding, because the atrocity, its meanings, and its impacts, the work it's taken to unearth it, are very present-day concerns. Sarah Anderson directs the Global Economy Project at the Institute for Policy Studies and co-edits the site inequality.org. She joins us now by phone. Welcome back to Counterspin, Sarah Anderson.
1: Great to be here. Thank you.
0: Well, I want to be clear, we can't do chapter and verse on this. I would refer folks to IPS's work, of course, and that of National Security Archives and Peter Kornbluh for more details than we can give now. And the details are, of course, important. But I would ask you to take us back to September 1976 and the political climate of the time. What should we know about, for instance, U.S. and Chile relations that can provide some context for what happened on that day?
1: Absolutely. Well, this was the Cold War era, and the Nixon administration and President Nixon's sidekick, Henry Kissinger, very much viewed Chile through that lens. The United States was competing against the other global superpower, the Soviet Union, for global dominance. And Chile had elected in 1970 the world's first democratically elected socialist candidate for president, Salvador Allende. And he ran on a campaign of helping to redistribute wealth in this very unequal country. And Nixon and Kissinger just viewed him as a threat, that he could start a beachhead for the Soviets in Latin America. And so Orlando Letelier, one of the two people who was assassinated here in Washington, was President Allende's ambassador to the United States. And then he also became his defense minister. And he was defense minister at the time of the coup in Chile in September 1973 that the U.S. government had helped create the conditions for through a combination of economic and psychological and political warfare for several years. And so there was a key meeting between Henry Kissinger and Augusto Pinochet, the Chilean dictatorship, in June of 1976, where we know from declassified documents that Kissinger told Pinochet that the U.S. was supportive of what he was doing and that he'd done a great service for the West, even though the dictatorship had been, you know, murdering and torturing tens of thousands of people. And so Pinochet took this as a green light. The big global superpower in the United States seemed to be fine with whatever he wanted to do. And so it was just a few months later then that they carried out this really incredible act of international terrorism less than 2 miles from the White House.
0: Well, and it's taken a lot of work to expose the fact of Pinochet's ordering of that attack, but that fact is no longer in real dispute, right?
1: That's correct. The Clinton administration did provide an important service in declassifying 24,000 documents related to this history from U.S. government files that has been helpful for journalists and also helpful for people who've brought various legal suits to try to get accountability for their loss loved ones during the dictatorship. But there have been, you know, many dogged investigative journalists and others who've gone after this question. And it's widely assumed now that nothing like this would have happened without Pinochet's direct approval.
0: And though he left office in 1990, he was then still head of the armed forces. And just to put a point in it, he was never indicted. Pinochet was never indicted for this particular crime, right?
1: No. So the big bombshell related to Pinochet came in 1998 mm-hmm. when he was in London and was arrested on an order from a Spanish judge. And this just shook things up so much. It struck fear in the hearts of dictators around the world. Even Henry Kissinger reportedly canceled a trip to Brazil because he was afraid of being Pinochet. The verb that came up. He was held in house arrest in London for about a year, and then they let him go for medical reasons. And during that period, while he was under house arrest, we and many others tried very hard to get the U.S. government to indict him for the Letelier-Moffitt case. Apparently, the Clinton administration prepared an indictment but never acted on it. So Pinochet got to go back to Chile, but the whole, global spotlight had really shaken things up there, too. And so they stripped him of his immunity. And at the time of his death in 2005, there were hundreds of cases that he was facing.
0: Well, I'm going to bring you back to news media in just a second, but I did want to say it seems that it's taken another level of work to get accountability for Ronnie Moffitt's murder in particular, but there has been meaningful movement there too, right?
1: Yeah, pretty astoundingly, there was a breakthrough on that front just a few months ago in June of this year. A Chilean judge convicted three former Chilean military officers for their roles in her murder. For some reason, her death had not been included when they had prosecuted various military officials for Orlando Letelier's death. Mm-hmm. And so, it's very late. It took 50 years. That's twice as long as she was alive. She was a 25-year-old American woman. But it's still a step forward in terms of progress. And I think it just goes to show that even over this half century, the pursuit of justice and the memory of these two people who lost their lives right here in the United States, it just hasn't waned. And people just keep pursuing it. And I think they've proved that persistence really pays off.
0: Absolutely. Well, Karen DeYoung at The Washington Post has been following the story for decades. In her piece from just 2 weeks ago, she said that several officials involved in the case at DOJ and FBI under Clinton and Bush declined to comment. I know that other folks have been pushing for it, but it's taken a lot of pushing on this story, and that journalism has something to do with why it hasn't entered the collective memory in the same way, for example, as other events, but also journalism and information has been the thing that's been pushing it forward. Yeah.
1: Yeah, I think it's a mixed record. I mean, I wanted to go back to the political, scenario back in 1976. And mm-hmm. I mentioned that the Nixon administration had a whole covert CIA operation to create the conditions for a coup. And a big part of that, and I think the part of it that they think was probably most effective, was the propaganda campaign that they funded. They put a couple $1 million into this newspaper, El Mercurio, which was a kind of floundering right-wing rag, and turned it into a very powerful propaganda arm for the dictatorship. And that was very effective, I think, in helping to create the conditions that led to the military coup. In the United States, there's been some real, journalistic champions over the years. There was a columnist for the Post named Jack Anderson, who broke a lot of this story way back in the 70s, exposing Nixon's role in the covert operation. John Dinges, a reporter for the Washington Post, has dedicated decades of his life to first working with one of my colleagues, Saul Landau, on a book called Assassination on Embassy Row that also exposed a lot of the story. And then more recently, he's written books about Operation Condor, which was the alliance between the Chilean dictatorship and dictatorships in other South American countries to assassinate their opponents around the world. And the Letelier-Moffitt assassination was just one of those. So It's been a mixed story. There have been some real champions in the media who've kept this story alive. We really appreciate Karen DeYoung as well. But it's also a story of how the media can be exploited for all the wrong reasons.
0: And it's a story also about collective memory. You know, there's a reason that some of us always say September 11th, 2001. Because
1: this is the other 9/11.
0: September 11th, 1973 yeah. is a deeply meaningful date for people. There's not just one September 11th. And I just kind of feel if journalists had not just covered it at the time, but invoked it when it was meaningful to invoke it, we would have a better understanding.
1: Yeah. And, you know, the role of the media in glorifying Kissinger and his legacy, you can imagine the groans that erupt around my organization, the Institute for Policy Studies, whenever he would get a prominent op-ed in, you know, leading media, this, that, or the other topic over the years. And he's someone who, you know, should have been completely discredited, if not prosecuted, for the crimes that he was involved in. And there's really, a strong argument, and John Dinges made this in an article last week, that he could have prevented this assassination in downtown Washington, D.C. He had the opening in a meeting with Pinochet. He knew that they were starting to carry out these kinds of actions around the world. He could have put a stop to that, and he didn't. He was still seeing Pinochet as an ally in the Cold War.
0: Yeah, yeah. And that idea of allyship, meaning that the U.S. doesn't seek international justice, that's a 2026 issue. That's not something that is consigned to the past. If we integrated the understanding of what happened, you know, it would have meaning for our understanding of what's happening today, right?
1: Absolutely. I mean, as I look back on this history, one thing that's clear is that progress on human rights is not linear. You know, you think you've gotten to a place where there are some norms and you've got institutions that have been built up to try to defend human rights. And then you've got a moment like today when the current administration is busily trying to dismantle that system, withdrawing from the UN Human Rights Council, gutting the annual human rights reports that the State Department is supposed to do, you know, bombing these boats in Venezuela, all of the charges around human rights abuses in the great detention centers. And unfortunately, our history, is always going to be a few steps forward and a couple steps back. Right. And people just need to keep pushing through that. And I just commend all of the diverse forces around this case, the family members, the lawyers, the journalists, the human rights activists, the artists who've helped inspire people to continue to build momentum around this. That is really a key lesson, I think, from the history around the Lichelle Yarmathe case, that it takes very diverse forces to keep these movements going through thick and thin. And we're in a dark moment now, but we're going to get through it.
0: Well, and you may have just answered it, but I was just going to say finally that I saw a quote from you from 2023 speaking at Sheridan Circle saying, "We're gathered here because the military dictatorship that took power 50 years ago tried to put its bloody mark on this spot, but we've taken it back. We've turned this site of the assassination of Orlando Letelier and Ronnie Carpen Moffat into our place for remembering our fallen heroes, a place for renewing our commitment to justice and democracy, and a place of hope." That's you speaking a few years ago, and I want to just say, you know, where are you seeing that hope? I think you've addressed it, but what would you have folks think about? And just I'll tack on to that, IPS has been doing Letelier Moffat Human Rights Awards for years now, and that's part, right, of connecting this lamentable past to a more hopeful future.
1: Absolutely. And one of our awardees this year I am so excited about, because it's Unidos Minnesota, one of the leading groups in the Minneapolis area that has been the backbone of the resistance to the ICE surge there. And one of the things they've done is conduct constitutional observer trainings so that anyone could go and learn what you can do if you are seeing an act of injustice, how you can document that, how you can, you know, use that information to build accountability. Hundreds of thousands of people by now in Minnesota, but across the country, have engaged in that kind of training. And I see that as one bright hope. Everybody today has a camera in their pocket. Mm-hmm. We can use them to document things more easily in a way that they couldn't back in 1976. Mm-hmm. And it's going to be so critical for our long-term history to be documenting what is happening in this country. Media can't be everywhere, but we can try to document this so that the people who are harmed in the current moment are never forgotten, and that what is happening to them is documented, and we can build stronger systems to protect people for the future.
0: All right, we'll end on that note. We've been speaking with Sarah Anderson. She directs the Global Economy Project at the Institute for Policy Studies. 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We're also referring folks to National Security Archive. 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

0: That's how the Grateful Dead opened up the second set on July 26, 1987, Anaheim Stadium in California. And that is how we are going to open up this program of the official tapes. 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And you can get that 7/26/87 show on a couple of platforms. It was released on CD and then it was also released on video. And you can catch that on View from the Vault Volume 4. Hey, I'm Corey, and now there is a new documentary out.
1: My name is Misha Richter. I'm a producer, director of the film Summer Tour.
0: The film follows young fans on the road during Dead & Company's 2023 final tour.
1: I was thinking I wanted to make something around the Grateful Dead experience, but I didn't want it to just be for deadheads. And I'm an artist, filmmaker, so I was looking for something to really focus on and have more intention than just the Grateful Dead experience.
0: The band Dead & Company included original members of the Grateful Dead. The documentary Summer Tour is a poetic documentary that follows Jerry and Annie, a magnetic young couple devoted to the music and community of the Grateful Dead, as they journey across America for Dead & Company's final tour. And throughout this hour, we're going to be talking with Misha Richter about the film Summer Tour.
1: I am a deadhead, and I was doing a lot of touring, and I know that a lot of the people you see in the film, you know, I know. So I kind of pulled stories that I had heard.
2: It's going well. Saw a great show. I've been sneaking into shows for like 35 years. I haven't bought a ticket for the whole tour.
1: I knew if I just sat down with, say, Hal and said, hey, talk to us about sneaking in. I knew he was going to have all this gold and these funny stories.
2: I got caught once and I had to walk around to the other side of the stadium and get in. I actually walked in backwards through the exit slowly and I made it in that way, which is a great trick people may roll their eyes at. But walking in slowly backwards with any kind of flow to a guy standing there, believe it or not, it tricks them and you get right in slowly. No panic, even when you're sneaking in at the regular gate. There's no panic.
1: And some things I didn't know toward the end, Buck Wild.
3: They call me Buck Wild.
1: He tells his story about when he first went to a show.
3: At my first show, something happened to me. Me and my friend ate an unmentionable heroic amount of LSD.
1: Once he saw someone dancing in that way, he felt like that was it and he was never going to, you know, he was going to dance like that and he was going to influence people to be themselves.
3: Since then, I felt I had a duty to dance.
1: I had no idea what he was going to say there.
3: To keep the flame of love alive. You know, I'm doing my part.
1: You know, I had heard some of the stories. I knew about Matt Lilly's story in the Ghost Tour.
4: I don't know if anyone remembers, but there was a pandemic in 2020 and Summer Tour got canceled.
1: I knew that he went on tour that was canceled. He tried to get me to go to some of that. And I was like, I'm not going. There's no band.
4: I was like, well, you know what? Tour got canceled. I'm going to go anyway. I'm just going to go anyway. You know, it was a good excuse to go on a road trip. So I drove to Cali and then drove up the West Coast and then made my way over to Boulder. I parked my van in the lot at Folsom and opened up all of the car doors and the back hatch of the van and played a show all the way through, top volume in my van, and like put the music in the air at the same time that the show would have started. And I realized that that was like a good routine to be on the whole tour. I'm gonna do this at every tour stop, you know? And I did, I started doing that, and I was on a tour schedule with a band that wasn't
1: so
4: on.
1: You know, that I knew about, and I knew that I wanted that story in because I thought that was a real example of the devotion that us deadheads have and the commitment to the music. I mean, that was such a diamond to just illustrate that devotion and dedication.
5: I feel like the Grateful Dead came here to wake people up. It's meant to wake people up to reconnect with spirit.
6: I think even though we weren't able to see Jerry perform, it's still a community and a type of music that just runs so deep that you can start at any day, any age, and tap in.
1: So I was looking for maybe main characters that I felt like we could we could view and experience this experience through their eyes. And I met Jerry and Annie dancing at a Bob Weir Wolf Brothers show, but we didn't really talk. We just danced together. And then later, a couple months later, I met them in San Francisco, like the other side of the country, at another Wolf Brothers show. It was Bob Weir's 75th birthday. And my intention of going out there was, I was hoping I would come across the kind of main characters. And then therefore that would really give me the drive to make this film. And they came up to me after the show, and I was really struck by their togetherness and how young they were. And then we started talking, and then we swapped information, and then we stayed in touch. We started FaceTiming. And then I realized their lives, I felt like there was more than just them on tour. It was their family and Jerry coming from the East Coast and Annie coming from the West Coast, and Annie's mom being a deadhead and Jerry's parents not being deadheads, and Jerry's being able to play the music and knowing the catalog and his devotion.
5: But I felt that at my first Grateful Dead show.
1: His knowledge of the different genres and where the music came from and how it came there. And
5: I realized that there's universal truths within every religion and every ideology and every philosophy.
1: His knowledge of history of America.
5: We're all one, and we're all in this together. Talking with other people that have been on the road for a long time and been touring for a long time, it's been the best thing for my growth and development as a person.
1: So I think after, you know, spending some time with them and getting to know them, I really felt like, oh yeah, I think we can kind of tell this story of what that experience is of just going on tour, because that's all it is. We started filming a couple of days before and we stopped filming a couple of days after. We were very small budget, so the crew was four people. We rented two Winnebago, Ram Winnebago, like kind of Sprinter Winnebago'd up vans, and there was two in one van and two in the other van at all times, and we went on tour. You know, it's just we had sound equipment in one and we had the camera team in the other. And yeah, it was crazy. I mean, it was very difficult. You know, it's difficult enough just touring because, you know, the band keeps moving and you got to keep moving. But then to also to make a film and have equipment and that kind of thing. Yeah, it was very difficult and hard and but great and lots of fun. And we just kept it very small. And that's why I was director, producer, driver, liaise with every venue, liaise with the band, management for access, you know. And each venue we went to, you had to kind of like create that relationship early, get there as early as possible, create that relationship with the venue, make sure we're getting in, make sure everyone's cool, all the contracts are done. You know, it was a lot of that. We did have Lizzie Nastro, who's my main producer. She was in New York City, but she was always kind of on the phone and emailing and that kind of thing. So she was kind of our line producer, but not there, you know. I've been on tour before. I know what it's like. I know how to do that. And I had made one film before. So we just kind of put our experiences together and just winged it, man, and just tried to get as much as we could. Because, you know, it would happen so fast. It's like, you get to the show, you try and get there early, you try and get a bit of the shakedown, what's going on, can we film something before the gig, and then we got to liaise with the band, and where in the gig are they letting us film, because we weren't allowed to film the whole concert, so, you know, and then after filming in the concert, okay, what are we doing, are we dosing and then dancing the rest of the show, or are we getting ready to film afterwards, and then, like, you know, once the shows are over, it's like, we got to drive, like, you know, if we're lucky, 6 hours, you know, then do it all over again. So, you know, for 2.5 months, we were doing that on the road. I wasn't interested in making a documentary about Dead & Company. or the Grateful Dead per se. So there was that. So my intentions weren't focused on the band. And also, when I experience shows, I'm not so focused on visually the band. It's more sonically. So I don't really look at the stage much. I don't look at the big screens much. Every once in a while, I feel I need to plug in. I'm not really feeling it. I'm like lost. So I go closer to the stage maybe, and I'll look a little bit or just try and get closer to be louder. But then I go amongst everyone dancing and our mosh pit, whatever you want to call it. So as the filmmaker and the artist, those were my intentions right from the beginning, that it was more sonically, is more the focus. The stars are the Deadheads that are keeping this whole thing going. And also, you know, so much of touring, like most of the time, you're not in the venue with the band, but you're on tour for 2.5 months. So as far as telling my story and making my film, yeah, those are my intentions from the beginning. And then also, we basically wouldn't have got any access with Dead & Company and in the shows if those weren't my intentions. And I didn't know that, but we managed to get a Zoom meeting with Bernie Cahill, who owns Activist Management, who's the manager for Dead & Company, and Bob Weir, and many, many other artists. But, you know, before we were even going to go look for money or put this thing together, I wanted to know that we had access inside the shows. So through Chloe 70, my other producer, she helped me get this in the door with Bernie Cahill. And we had a Zoom meeting, and he didn't have his camera on, and he said, pitch it to me. And I pitched it to him with that idea. This isn't about the band. We're not talking to the band. We're not entering the band. No talking heads of the band. No, like, we weren't even going to have any archival footage, you know, just this is purely about the experience of touring through the Deadheads. He turned the camera on. He said, okay, you got my interest now. And I like that idea. And we never hear that. We get asked all the time about documentaries. And I mean, he even said to me that I'm the manager of Dead & Company, and I think it's boring to do a documentary about Dead & Company. So right away, we were aligned with them, and it was because of that that idea that we're not showing the band. It's not about the band in that way. You know, it's certainly about the music, and the band is such a huge part of that. But it was more about using them just sonically. That music is helping our imagery and helping our stories be told through the Deadheads and this traveling family.
6: What the Grateful Dead created and what has happened since Jerry died in 95 is so much bigger than going to concerts. It's so much bigger than parking lots full of art and music. It's a very strong and thriving community. I see so much of myself at a younger age in the young generation.
0: Clips of the documentary Summer Tour, along with commentary from the director Misha Richter, following young fans on the road during Dead & Company's 2023 final tour. It's a poetic documentary that follows Jerry and Annie, a magnetic young couple devoted to the music and community of the Grateful Dead, as they journey across America for Dead & Company's final tour, blending in intimate stories with images from the road. The film captures the essence of the Deadhead experience. 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

0: Scarlet Begonias prompts a superb jam that matches the atmosphere perfectly, as one participant put it. Hot, overcast, but very bright. Scarlet Begonias snakes into a fine fire on the mountain that segues into a high-energy Samson and Delilah. Scarlet Begonias going into fire on the mountain into Samson and Delilah, recorded June 16th, 1985, Greek Theater, University of California, from the new box set Out of the Grateful Dead's Vault, Summer Magic 1985. Earlier in the program, we heard more about the new documentary, Summer Tour. We heard from director Misha Richter. You can get the full interview over at our website, officialtapes.com. Just go to the soundboards page.
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2: 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They only know they're hoping that today might be the day someone stops in front of their cage. Every year, millions of dogs and cats enter shelters. Some were abandoned, some surrendered during hard times. Others were born into overcrowded breeding operations where profit mattered more than care. When people buy pets from stores or online sellers, they may unknowingly support puppy mills, places where animals are often kept in poor conditions, bred repeatedly, and denied basic comfort. But there is another choice. 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Don't shop.
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0: 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Keep it locked.
1: At some point, the internet went from wow to okay. 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
1: At concerts, we dance to the same tune. 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

0: 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Keep it locked.
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0: 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Keep it locked.
1: Every day, people across our community walk to work, school, or just around the neighborhood. 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Stay alert. 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

0: 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Keep it locked.
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0: 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Keep it locked.
1: At some point, the internet went from wow to okay. That's not you being cold. That's you seeing too much too fast. Log off, look up, touch grass. You'll feel better.

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1: At concerts, we dance to the same tune. 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
1: Can I have you on for?
0: On the same page, going the same speed. 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
2: 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But there is another choice. 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
1: Don't worry, your boyfriend like.
0: I don't give a fuck about that right now.
1: You must really relax.
0: Ow.
1: Matt, you have to move your hand, please.
0: Okay, now just wait. I said wait.
1: Oh, look, now you have wax all over your finger.
0: 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Let's take a break just for a minute.
1: Oh, ma'am, you have to unclench your ass.
0: No, I don't. Ow!
1: See, now look, you have wax on the other side. Now,
0: where?
1: See?
0: Let me see.
1: Why don't you get the honey off?
0: Are you trying to hurt me?
1: Don't cooperate with me, okay? You have to trust me. I do this a lot. A lot of people come to me. They like my work.
0: Really,
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conversation turned to plenty sexual frustration. Faces looking at her, hard to not be impatient. Oh, really though? You drank, you smoke, get a case, get an eighth, fly high, not coach, G5, sit back, I don't drive, let me know, on the couch, on the bed, on the floor, say go, say win, in the wind, we go, we toast to the game, no games, we both really grown, I'm saying, you play, I mean, I dance to my own beat.

You ever press next song straight through the list? Like half these playlists shouldn't exist? I'm constantly disappointed time and again. I'm about to make rap music exciting again.

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And it ticks each night as the city sleeps. 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
6: I'm in the mirror before I walk in, ayy. I'm in the mirror before I turn 10, I'm in the mirror front and back end, all cash stacked in. Riding around town and I'm downtown. Big boy get on back now. Talking bitch, I got a sack now. Bad bitch, I blow up back now.
7: Tokyo drift like the sample. When she wasn't sweet and so simple. When it was just churches and candles. We ain't had no chucks and no Keikos. No fresh pedicure for the sandals. We learn how to pedal, no handles. Back when we travel, we trap and we pedal right front of the sandals. Like who won the match? I'm running the maps. I run it like laps. They running in laps. I might overlap and won't double back. Cause my past is my past. They open my path and part of my back. She wanted it back. Wanted some rap. Mine's came with a name. Hers came with some change. You want the same thing. Let's not get off track. Back up in that skating. My wrist alone is the wrist. I'm saying super sand blonde. Her lace front on. Make up for me wait too long. Looking great to that great coupon. I play football. My bitch watch VH1. First 60 days report. She been around. Tell her wait too long.
8: It's Young T and he be that boy. I talk death, but I don't like dudes. I talk love, but I don't got none. They talk charts, but they don't got one. You got a stage, then it's 1.1 for 1 hour. Came second to me, they so sour. Had a slow climb, that's why they all doubt him. And still came out on top, now that's power. They respect, I won't miss a step. I won't intercept the tip of my tongue. I still got my soul in, still got the check like bling, bling, I feel like juve. Raw as f***, I feel like sushi. Watch blank face, it feel like groovy. Neck looking like a thot in labor, but it's going up like it's an escalator. Boys going down like Titanic sailor. Yada hearing him from Decatur. Flocko free it in a Costco plate of them samples. I'm ample. When that suit come on, I throw a tantrum. That's Igor, Igor, he a hot potato. Y'all small fries, for example. Don't run with the rattle log. I'm the catalog. I'm the human little. Nah, you ain't in my category. Unicorn rare. Better put a saddle on. Y'all rapidly rap. Y'all critically claim they gassing you up. I went to your show and took little nap. That's why we not in the same bracket of text. I'm that.
9: I did it all with a passion. I'm a guard in this fashion. Just trying to fit in with the arms of my jacket. Had to pull myself together like it's all elastic. Got the heart of a dragon. I'm a star, call me Patrick. Heard the talk is so I caught him in traffic. I'm the type to walk in your house, throw your mattress.
10: Slow down, you're spitting everywhere.
9: I'm good. You can take it all away. I'm God to follow me because I know the way. I'm in Philly and we all fly. If we don't got the whip, we do the walk by. All your new pics should be archived. If you cross paths, if you cross side. Had to slap it, chose the wrong side. Mob ties to get hog ties. Should have chose the wrong side. I love your flow, nobody rhyming like that. Had to clean out my trunk to put your mom in the back. The cops pull me over, they don't know your mom in the back. Big whack making it take permanent naps. These can't rap, they need a permanent pack. I ain't fucking with you boys, need a cervical cap. Okay, I'm bored. Okay, I'm tired. Sleepy.

twin kill, built like a crushed can. Making rap friends more sketch than a white man. Billionaire boat more freedom than a white man. Looking on a bitch, sound like a hype man. Looking for a fly, I'm what you type in. Been counted out since I could count. Got a public and a private account. For my bank and not my Insta.